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2: A largely fine morning with bright or sunny spells. Clouds spreading southwards might bring some isolated showers that may turn thundery. It's less hot with a high of 27 degrees Celsius.
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0: Andy Burnham says he's finalising his cabinet ahead of becoming Prime Minister on Monday. The Makerfield MP was officially confirmed as leader of the Labour Party earlier, but during a round of media interviews, he refused to give away who's getting what in his new cabinet.
1: I am finalising those decisions and I will come to conclusions very shortly, and then I will announce those on Monday. So that's the orderly way to do it. I'm not in the job yet, but when I am, I will do it in the proper way.
0: The mother of Vikram Digwa, the man who killed student Henry Novak, has been jailed for 3 years. Kieran Kaur has been found guilty of assisting an offender after she removed the knife from the scene of the crime. The boy attacked by a crocodile in a Cambridge zoo's had 7 operations since the attack. His parents say he's making progress and is smiling again. And one of cricket's icons, Sir Garfield Sobers, has died at the age of 89. He's regarded as the best all-rounder in the history of the game. That's the latest from Radio News Hub. I'm David Hall.
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0: A largely fine morning with bright or sunny spells. Clouds spreading southwards might bring some isolated showers that may turn thundery. It's less hot with a high of 27 degrees Celsius.
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0: Andy Burnham says he's finalising his cabinet ahead of becoming Prime Minister on Monday. The Makerfield MP was officially confirmed as leader of the Labour Party earlier, but during a round of media interviews, he refused to give away who's getting what in his new cabinet.
1: I am finalising those decisions and I will come to conclusions very shortly, and then I will announce those on Monday. So that's the orderly way to do it. I'm not in the job yet, but when I am, I will do it in the proper way.
0: The mother of Vikram Digwa, the man who killed student Henry Novak, has been jailed for 3 years. Kieran Kaur has been found guilty of assisting an offender after she removed the knife from the scene of the crime. The boy attacked by a crocodile in a Cambridge zoo has had 7 operations since the attack. His parents say he's making progress and is smiling again. And one of cricket's icons, Sir Garfield Sobers, has died at the age of 89. He's regarded as the best all-rounder in the history of the game. That's the latest from Radio News Hub. I'm David Hall.
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0: A largely fine morning with bright or sunny spells. Clouds spreading southwards might bring some isolated showers that may turn thundery. It's less hot with a high of 27 degrees Celsius.
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0: Andy Burnham says he's finalising his cabinet ahead of becoming Prime Minister on Monday. The Makerfield MP was officially confirmed as leader of the Labour Party earlier, but during a round of media interviews, he refused to give away who's getting what in his new cabinet.
1: I am finalising those decisions and I will come to conclusions very shortly, and then I will announce those on Monday. So that's the orderly way to do it. I'm not in the job yet, but when I am, I will do it in the proper way.
0: The mother of Vikram Digwa, the man who killed student Henry Novak, has been jailed for 3 years. Kieran Kaur has been found guilty of assisting an offender after she removed the knife from the scene of the crime. The boy attacked by a crocodile in a Cambridge zoo has had 7 operations since the attack. His parents say he's making progress and is smiling again. And one of cricket's icons, Sir Garfield Sobers, has died at the age of 89. He's regarded as the best all-rounder in the history of the game. That's the latest from Radio News Hub. I'm David Hall.
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0: A largely fine morning with bright or sunny spells. Clouds spreading southwards might bring some isolated showers that may turn thundery. It's less hot with a high of 27 degrees Celsius.
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0: Andy Burnham says he's finalising his cabinet ahead of becoming Prime Minister on Monday. The Makerfield MP was officially confirmed as leader of the Labour Party earlier, but during a round of media interviews, he refused to give away who's getting what in his new cabinet.
1: I am finalising those decisions and I will come to conclusions very shortly, and then I will announce those on Monday. So that's the orderly way to do it. Not in the job yet, but when I am, I will do it in the proper way.
0: The mother of Vikram Digwa, the man who killed student Henry Novak, has been jailed for 3 years. Kieran Kaur has been found guilty of assisting an offender after she removed the knife from the scene of the crime. The boy attacked by a crocodile in a Cambridge zoo has had 7 operations since the attack. His parents say he's making progress and is smiling again. And one of cricket's icons, Sir Garfield Sobers, has died at the age of 89. He's regarded as the best all-rounder in the history of the game. That's the latest from Radio News Hub. I'm David Hall.
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0: A largely fine morning with bright or sunny spells. Clouds spreading southwards might bring some isolated showers that may turn thundery. It's less hot with a high of 27 degrees Celsius.
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0: Andy Burnham will spend the weekend preparing to become Prime Minister before officially taking office on Monday. He says he's still finalising his cabinet, with the full ministerial team to be unveiled after he's appointed by the King. England boss Thomas Tuchel insists he has no regrets over the decisions he made during the Three Lions 2-1 World Cup semi-final defeat to Argentina. He also dismissed criticism from fans and US President Donald Trump, who weighed in on the debate.
1: Harry, who's been fantastic. I think they perhaps made a mistake when they made him a defensive player. What do I know about soccer?
0: Tuchel insists outside opinion won't affect his commitment to remain in charge. 10 Every delivery workers have been arrested as part of a Home Office crackdown on illegal working. The government says it now intends to remove them from the UK, while Every says it's cooperating with the investigation. And millions of motorists are expected to hit the roads this weekend as the summer holiday getaway begins. The RAC says more than 14 million journeys are planned between Friday and Sunday. From Radio News Hub, I'm Ben Monsey.
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6: London's FTSE 100 outperformed global peers on Friday as events in the Middle East continue to keep a lid on enthusiasm. The index closed up 28 points at 10,600. The majority of United Utilities shareholders have given the green light for the water supplier to pay its top boss a shares allowance despite previously being stripped of her bonus. 75.8% of votes cast at the company's AGM were in favour of its remuneration policy. Chief Executive Louise Beardmore is in line for a so-called shares allowance worth £435,000 a year. She was denied a £417,000 bonus for 2024-25 by the regulator Ofwat. Cuddly toy manufacturer Jellycat is suing Next and Hamleys over claims they copied their designs. The company is claiming the two firms have been passing off their products as Jellycat originals. Next has denied the claims. Hamleys has yet to comment. And BrewDog co-founder James Watt's facing complaints to the UK data watchdog after contacting former shareholders as he attempts to buy back the company.
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6: A largely fine morning with bright or sunny spells. Clouds spreading southwards might bring some isolated showers that may turn thundery. It's less hot with a high of 27 degrees Celsius.
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6: Brenda Fricker has died at the age of 81. The Irish actress was best known for films such as Home Alone 2, Lost in New York and My Left Foot. In a statement, her agent described her as a legend whom he was honoured to have known. Former Little Mix star Jessie Nelson says she couldn't stop crying after watching her new Prime Video documentary. Jessie Nelson, Life Changing, follows the singer as she fights to change UK newborn screening laws after her twins, Ocean Jade and Story Monroe, were diagnosed with spinal muscular atrophy. TV presenter Alison Hammond has admitted she turned down her role on ITV's This Morning quite a few times as she was so nervous. She rose to fame in 2002 as a contestant on Big Brother and has headlined the mid-morning show since 2021. And reality stars Pete Wicks and Olivia Attwood have gone Insta official. In other words, they've acknowledged they're together on Instagram after months of speculation.
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1: You're both on the same road. Same tarmac, same rules. Just a different number of wheels. Motorbikes aren't in your way. They're on their way, just like you. So use your mirrors. Check before you maneuver. And be aware of motorbikes. Because when we look out for each other, everyone gets where they're going safely. Motorbike safety. It's on all of us. National Highways.
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4: England are back in World Cup action tonight. After missing out on the final, they take on France in Miami in the third place playoff. Back here, and newly appointed Bournemouth head coach Marco Rose says his team can be competitive in Europe next season. He's been speaking for the first time since his appointment and says the Europa League is hugely important.
5: In every competition, even in the Cups, it's a shorter way to accomplish something. You then go through the next round in the European League. So again, we are not just there to watch and to enjoy Europe, we are there to win.
4: England face Argentina again tonight, but this time at rugby. Forward Ollie Chessam says it will be a great game.
6: One of the most incredible atmospheres I played at was that first game of the World Cup in Marseille, England versus Argentina, and the stadium was probably about a third full with Argentinians. To say they had that place bouncing was an understatement, so I can only imagine what this place is going to be like.
4: And tributes have been paid to cricket icon Sir Garfield Sobers, who's died at the age of 89. He's regarded as the best all-rounder in the history of the game.
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0: Andy Burnham will spend the weekend preparing to become Prime Minister before officially taking office on Monday. He says he's still finalising his cabinet, with the full ministerial team to be unveiled after he's appointed by the King. England boss Thomas Tuchel insists he has no regrets over the decisions he made during the Three Lions 2-1 World Cup semi-final defeat to Argentina. He also dismissed criticism from fans and US President Donald Trump, who weighed in on the debate.
1: Harry, who's been fantastic. I think they perhaps made a mistake when they made him a defensive player. What do I know about soccer?
0: Tuchel insists outside opinion won't affect his commitment to remain in charge. 10 every delivery workers have been arrested as part of a Home Office crackdown on illegal working. The government says it now intends to remove them from the UK, while Evri says it's cooperating with the investigation. And millions of motorists are expected to hit the roads this weekend as the summer holiday getaway begins. The RAC says more than 14 million journeys are planned between Friday and Sunday. From Radio News Hub, I'm Ben Monsey.
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6: London's FTSE 100 outperformed global peers on Friday as events in the Middle East continue to keep a lid on enthusiasm. The index closed up 28 points at 10,600. The majority of United Utilities shareholders have given the green light for the water supplier to pay its top boss a shares allowance despite previously being stripped of her bonus. 75.8% of votes cast at the company's AGM were in favour of its remuneration policy. Chief Executive Louise Beardmore is in line for a so-called shares allowance worth £435,000 a year. She was denied a £417,000 bonus for 2024-25 by the regulator Ofwat. Cuddly toy manufacturer Jellycat is suing Next and Hamleys over claims they copied their designs. The company is claiming the two firms have been passing off their products as Jellycat originals. Next has denied the claims. Hamleys has yet to comment. And BrewDog co-founder James Watt's facing complaints to the UK data watchdog after contacting former shareholders as he attempts to buy back the company.
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0: Largely fine with sunny spells, most prolonged in the far west. Clouds spreading southwards could bring isolated showers in the north and east. Highs of 25 degrees.
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You're listening to Wave Valley Radio 101.1 FM. I'm Barbara Lou, keeping you company all the way through on your Saturday breakfast. How are you? I hope you're really well. It is the 18th of July today. I've got a lot of things going on in the show. At 8:30, I've got What Happened on This Day Music, and I'm starting off from 1978 all the way through until 2023. Don't forget, I'll be telling you about events that are going on in Alton and the surrounding areas, playing some great tunes for your Saturday, and I will be giving you a local weather update too. But first of all, let's kick off with Beyonce with Texas Hold'em here at Wave Valley Radio.

look at the local weather for today, and we will have a dry and sunny day for the most part. Later on, patchy cloud will develop and showers are possible in the evening. Temperatures slightly down on today, however, it will still be very warm. Temperatures are going up to 25 degrees high and down to 11 a little bit later on.

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3: Showbiz. The Rolling Stones have pulled level with the Beatles for number one records after landing their 15th chart-topping album. Foreign Tongues, which follows on from their 2023 release Hackney Diamonds, has been widely praised by critics as a late career peak. The Grammy-winning group has now earned the same number of chart toppers as fellow 60s rockers The Beatles. Dame Sarah Storey has been announced as the seventh celebrity on the upcoming series of Strictly Come Dancing. The most successful British Paralympian of all time joins Lacey Turner, Danny Dyer, Delta Goodrum, Chris Appleton and Will Best in the lineup for the new series. Lauren Laverne has announced she's been diagnosed with a blood and bone marrow disorder nearly 2 years after recovering from cancer. The presenter has revealed she's suffering from smouldering myeloma, a condition characterised by an abnormal level of blood plasma cells in bone marrow. And the family of Welsh singer Bonnie Tyler have invited members of the public to line the streets to pay their respects to her following her death aged 75. A celebration of her life will be held at Swansea Minster in August.
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loving that song, Harry Styles with As It Was here at Wave Valley Radio. 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You can get us anywhere in the country. 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

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Don't forget, we've got a Facebook, Twitter and an Instagram page. Do go on there, have a look. 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You'll see lots of pictures of all the presenters and a little bit about them. 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
5: England are back in World Cup action tonight. After missing out on the final, they take on France in Miami in the third-place playoff. Back here, and newly appointed Bournemouth head coach Marco Rose says his team can be competitive in Europe next season. He's been speaking for the first time since his appointment and says the Europa League is hugely important.
6: In every competition, even in the Cups, it's a shorter way to accomplish something. You then go through the next round in the European League. So again, we are not just there to watch and to enjoy Europe, we are there to win.
5: England face Argentina again tonight, but this time at rugby. Forward Ollie Chessam says it will be a great game.
7: One of the most incredible atmospheres I played at was that first game of the World Cup in Marseille, England versus Argentina, and the stadium was probably about a third full with Argentinians. To say they had that place bouncing was an understatement, so I can only imagine what this place is going to be like.
5: And tributes have been paid to cricket icon Sir Garfield Sobers, who's died at the age of 89. He's regarded as the best all-rounder in the history of the game.
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Duran Duran with Ordinary World here at Wave Valley Radio. Well, I'm only going to mention Footy once. Really disappointed, but didn't they do well? I am now cheering for Spain to win the World Cup, which is being shown on Sunday, the 19th of July, 8 p.m. kickoff UK time, and they'll be playing in New York, New Jersey Stadium.

Dreamer, Live and Joy here at Wave Valley Radio. Well, we are approaching the 8 o'clock news. I'll be back with you just after 8. We're at 8.30. I've got What Happened on This Day in Music. And I'm starting off from 1978 all the way through to 2023. I will continue to play some great tunes for your Saturday. And I will be telling you about events that are going on in Alton and the surrounding area.

Andy Burnham will spend the weekend preparing to become Prime Minister before officially taking office on Monday. He says he's still finalising his cabinet with the full ministerial team to be unveiled after he's appointed by the King. The US says it's carried out a seventh night of strikes on Iranian military sites, targeting weapon storage surveillance facilities and maritime capabilities. Iran has responded with missile and drone attacks across the region, with several Gulf states reporting interceptions. England boss Thomas Tuchel insists he has no regrets over the decisions he made during the Three Lions

0: 2-1 World Cup semi-final defeat to Argentina. He also dismissed criticism from fans and US President Donald Trump, who weighed in on the debate.
1: Harry, who's been fantastic, I think they perhaps made a mistake when they made him a defensive player. What do I know about soccer?
0: And millions of motorists are expected to hit the roads this weekend as the summer holiday getaway begins. The RAC says more than 14 million journeys are planned between Friday and Sunday. From Radio News Hub, I'm Ben Monse.
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5: Business news update. London's FTSE 100 outperformed global peers on Friday as events in the Middle East continue to keep a lid on enthusiasm. The index closed up 28 points at 10,600. The majority of United Utilities shareholders have given the green light for the water supplier to pay its top boss a shares allowance despite previously being stripped of her bonus. 75.8% of votes cast at the company's AGM were in favour of its remuneration policy. Chief Executive Louise Beardmore is in line for a so-called shares allowance worth £435,000 a year. She was denied a £417,000 bonus for 2024-25 by the regulator Ofwat. Cuddly toy manufacturer Jellycat is suing Next and Hamleys over claims they copied their designs. The company is claiming the two firms have been passing off their products as Jellycat originals. Next has denied the claims. Hamleys has yet to comment. And BrewDog co-founder James Watt's facing complaints to the UK data watchdog after contacting former shareholders as he attempts to buy back the company.
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0: Largely fine with sunny spells, most prolonged in the far west. Clouds spreading southwards could bring isolated showers in the north and east. Highs of 25 degrees.
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You listen to Wave Island Radio 101.1 FM. I'm Val Ballou. Keep me company all the way through until 10 o'clock on your Saturday breakfast. I hope you're well and you've had a really good week and you're all ready for the weekend. It is the 18th of July today. I've got a great hour coming up for you. I have What Happened on This Day in Music at 8:30, and I'm starting off from 1978 all the way through to 2023. I will continue to play some great tunes for your Saturday, and I'll be telling you about events that are going on in Alton and the surrounding area.

Tracy Abrams with I Love You, I'm Sorry here at Wave Valley Radio. Well, I'm going to have a look at the local weather, and it will be dry and sunny for the most part of the day. Later on, patchy cloud will develop and showers are possible in the evening. Temperatures slightly down on today, however, it will still be very warm. Temperatures are going up to 25 degrees high and down to 11 a little bit later on.

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6: Saturday, 18th of July. The Surrey motorcyclist who died at the scene of an accident near Crondall has been named as Mason Haynes, 52, from Thames Ditton. Mr. Haynes, who was well known for being a celebrity bodyguard, died after his Harley-Davidson motorcycle was involved in a four-vehicle collision. Hampshire police are appealing for witnesses and dashcam footage. A temporary ban on disposable barbecues has been called for as the dry weather continues. With little sign of any rainfall, the risk of wildfires is at the highest level, and our unique local heathland is at particular risk. Local firefighters have been called to several fires this summer, and Hampshire Fire and Rescue urging people to be wildfire aware when visiting the countryside. Hampshire Police are celebrating one of their own, whose work in tackling illegal car crime has delivered real success. Police Sergeant James Hall received an award after leading the investigations into dangerous driving and antisocial behaviour at illegal car meets and bringing nearly 200 dangerous drivers to justice. The problem continues to concern residents, businesses and road users across Hampshire, including Alton, where the retail park has frequently been the venue. And that's your local news from Wey Valley Radio. I'm Wayne Elliott.
4: Wey Valley. Wey Valley Radio.

love that song, Meghan Trainor, with the Criminals here at Wave Valley Radio. I hope you enjoyed that. Well, the Alton Repair CAF is back today. It's all happening at the Alton Assembly Rooms from 10:30 to 12:30, and they assist with repairs to your household items and lots of other things. So if you've got anything you need mending and you think they'll be able to mend it, then pop down to the Alton Assembly Rooms, to the Alton Repair CAF at 10:30. Here is The Temptations with Papa Was a Rolling Stone here at Wave Valley Radio.

Gemma Spoon, Right in the Night. What a lovely name for a group, Jam and Spoon. Absolutely fab name, love it. Now is that time now for What Happened on This Day in Music. What happened on this day in 1978? The Rolling Stones started a two-week run at number one on the US album chart with Some Girls, the group's seventh US number one album. And Simply Red scored their second US number one single, If You Don't Know Me By Now, a 1973 UK hit for Harold Melvin and the Blue Notes, and that was 1989. Sir Paul McCartney in 2002 was named the highest earning music star of the year so far after selling tickets worth £33.9 million during his recent US tour. Queen were crowned top of the Patriotic Pops in the survey of 100,000 music fans. The band's anthem, We Are the Champions, was named number one by fans who were asked what song made them proud to be British, and that was 2012. In 2015, Robbie Williams made a surprise appearance at the auction, selling some of his memorabilia for charity. The singer took control of the gavel as 150 items, including handwritten lyrics and bespoke suits, went under the hammer for a Staffordshire hospice. The auction raised over £120,000. Guns N' Roses in 2018 become the first 90s video to pass the billion views on YouTube, and that was November Rain. The next closest 90s video was Zombie by the Cranberries at 739 million. And 2023, Taylor Swift was at number one on the UK chart with Speak Now, the third re-recorded album. It was part of a re-recording projects following the 2019 dispute over the ownership of her back catalogue. Well, that's it for What Happened on This Day of Music. I'll have some more next Saturday.

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5: England are back in World Cup action tonight. After missing out on the final, they take on France in Miami in the third place playoff. Back here, and newly appointed Bournemouth head coach Marco Rose says his team can be competitive in Europe next season. He's been speaking for the first time since his appointment and says the Europa League is hugely important.
6: In every competition, even in the Cups, it's a shorter way to accomplish something. You then go through the next round in the European League. So again, we are not just there to watch and to enjoy Europe, we are there to win.
5: England face Argentina again tonight, but this time at rugby. Forward Ollie Chessam says it will be a great game.
7: One of the most incredible atmospheres I played at was that first game of the World Cup in Marseille, England versus Argentina, and the stadium was probably about a third full with Argentinians. To say they had that place bouncing was an understatement, so I can only imagine what this place is going to be like.
5: And tributes have been paid to cricket icon Sir Garfield Sobers, who's died at the age of 89. He's regarded as the best all-rounder in the history of the game.
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Well, this is happening today. It's the Bentley Fate and Flower Show, which is starting at 1 p.m. all the way through to 5 p.m. at the Rec School Lane, Bentley. 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Now, they've got a flower show, dog show, guest stalls, classic car show. Oh, there's lots going on. They've got an arena, Punch and Judy show, and you can get food as well. They've got barbecues, pizza, and a drink. 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Now, entry by donation, but suggested donation is £10 per family. So if you didn't get any of that, then do go to the Wave Valley Radio Facebook page. And it's on there. Here's one of my favourite artists at the moment, Olivia Dean, with Baby Steps, here at Wave Valley Radio.

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Well, we are approaching the 9 o'clock news. I'll be back with you just after 9, where I will continue to play you some great tunes for your Saturday, and I will be telling you about events that are going on in Alton and the surrounding area, and giving you a weather update too. Here's Deacon Blue with Dignity here at Wave Island Radio.

0: Burnham will spend the weekend preparing to become Prime Minister before officially taking office on Monday. He says he's still finalising his cabinet with the full ministerial team to be unveiled after he's appointed by the King. The US says it's carried out a seventh night of strikes on Iranian military sites, targeting weapon storage, surveillance facilities and maritime capabilities. Iran has responded with missile and drone attacks across the region, with several Gulf states reporting interceptions. England boss Thomas Tuchel insists he has no regrets over the decisions he made during the Three Lions 2-1 World Cup semi-final defeat to Argentina. He also dismissed criticism from fans and US President Donald Trump, who weighed in on the debate.
1: Harry, who's been fantastic. I think they perhaps made a mistake when they made him a defensive player. What do I know about soccer?
0: And millions of motorists are expected to hit the roads this weekend as the summer holiday getaway begins. The RAC says more than 14 million journeys are planned between Friday and Sunday. From Radio News Hub, I'm Ben Monse.
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0: Largely fine with sunny spells, most prolonged in the far west. Clouds spreading southwards could bring isolated showers in the north and east. Highs of 25 degrees.
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Golf. That's Rod Stewart with Some Guys Have All the Luck here at Wave Valley Radio. Good morning. I'm Valvaloo. Keep me company all the way through until 10 o'clock on your Saturday breakfast. I hope you're well and you've had a really good week. And some of the scores broke up yesterday, so that is a joy. And it is the 18th of July today. And yeah, I'm going to play some great tunes for your Saturday breakfast, telling you about events that are going on in Alton and the surrounding area, and giving you a local weather update too. Here is Fat Larry's Band with Zoom.

Jungle Wicked Times here at Wave Valley Radio, and I hope you're having a good time. I'm having a good time. I'm going to have a look at the local weather now, and today will be dry and sunny for the most part, and later on patchy cloud will develop and showers are possible in the evening. Temperatures slightly down on today, however it will still be very warm, and we're going up to 25 degrees high today and down to 11 a little bit later on.

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listening to AFN Radio 101.1 FM, playing you the best of yesterday and today. Now, don't forget, we have got a new website. Do go on there, have a look. We've got a Facebook, Twitter, and an Instagram page. Do go on there if you haven't already and give us a like. And we are on DABS now, so you can listen to your favourite programme wherever you are in the country. Here's Brandy and Monica with The Boy Is Mine here at Wave Valley Radio.

Vanessa Paradis with Joe Litaxi here at Wave Valley Radio. Now, this could be for you. Have you ever thought about volunteering? 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They are looking for a volunteer to help keep their village informed. Now, once a month, they produce their popular What's On calendar showing all events, activities and community groups taking place in Medstead, and they need someone who will be happy to put the calendars up on a notice board and notice boards around the village. It's got a little bit of walking in it, a little bit of driving, just once a month towards the end of the month. Now, if you're interested, then do go to the Wave Valley Radio Facebook page for all the contact details, and you will find them on there.

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2: It looks like heaven. 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

Maud Thomas with A Lie Like Me here at Wave Valley Radio, bringing community radio to Alton and the surrounding area. Now, this is happening in a few weeks, so it's one for your diary. It's happening on the Friday the 7th of August between 11 a.m. to 3 p.m. in the public gardens here in Alton. Now, it is Hampshire's Princess Festival, so you can take your kids down because it is the school holidays, and it says bring your little ones along to meet their favourite characters with singing, dancing and photo opportunities by Snow Princess Parties, with accompanying ethical food, gift and face painting stalls by Sparkle Vegan Events. Now, as I say, it's a free entry, no tickets required, and of course there is parking available near the park. It's in the public gardens and it starts at 11 a.m. to 3 p.m. and the characters will be arriving at around about 11:30. For more information, do go to the Wave Valley Radio Facebook page. Here's Dr. Hook with a little bit more here at Wave Valley Radio.

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2: 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And here's Nikki, driving off for a morning coffee. 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

Check it out. We're down on the street here at Wave Valley Radio. I have to tell you a little story. Me and hubby went out for a coffee the other day. We went to a big hotel, which is near Fleet. I'm not going to say any names. And we were sitting in the bar terrace, and I went to go to move the parasail because the sun was getting on our head. And this lovely young chap came to move it for me, and guess who it was? It was Will Young. Very nice he was as well, very pleasant to talk to. And as we were sitting there having our coffee, Natalie Portman walked past with her kids. So there you go. It's quite, you've heard of train spotting. Well, we were celeb spotting. It was quite funny, but the view there was absolutely amazing. And yeah, and it was a nice coffee too. Well, sadly, we have come to the end of the show. Thank you so much for listening. I'll be back next Saturday from the lovely early time from 7 a.m. so do put the kettle on. Have a great week. Don't forget Tess's Saturday night party starts tonight at 10 o'clock. It'll be playing all your party tunes, so do join Tess. And just after me at 10, it's a lovely Paul Smyth keeping you company. Have a great weekend, and I will speak to you next week.

0: The United States and Iran have exchanged fresh attacks as tensions continue to rise in the region. Our reporter Matthew Dudley has more.
1: The US says it has carried out a seventh night of strikes on Iranian military sites targeting weapons storage, surveillance facilities and maritime capabilities. Iran has responded with missile and drone attacks across the region, with several Gulf states reporting interceptions. The escalating conflict has disrupted the shipping through the Strait of Hormuz and pushed oil prices even higher.
0: A drink and drug driver has admitted causing the death of a 13-year-old boy and seriously injuring two others in a crash in Bedfordshire. 24-year-old Jamie Fountain pleaded guilty to multiple charges after his BMW collided with three teenagers near Flitwick in April. The Liberal Democrats are calling on the FA and European football bodies to leave FIFA. The parties criticise ticket prices and claims the governing body is putting commercial interests ahead of fans. And Christopher Nolan's new film The Odyssey has arrived in UK cinemas to strong reviews. From Radio News Hub, I'm Ben Monse.
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5: Sport.
0: England are back in World Cup action tonight. After missing out on the final, they take on France in Miami in the third-place playoff. Back here, and newly appointed Bournemouth head coach Marco Rose says his team can be competitive in Europe next season. He's been speaking for the first time since his appointment and says the Europa League is hugely important.
6: In every competition, even in the Cups, it's a shorter way to accomplish something. You then go through the next round in the European League. So again, we are not just there to watch and to enjoy Europe, we are there to win.
0: England face Argentina again tonight, but this time at rugby. Forward Ollie Chessam says it will be a great game.
7: One of the most incredible atmospheres I played at was that first game of the World Cup in Marseille, England versus Argentina, and the stadium was probably about a third full with Argentinians. To say they had that place bouncing was an understatement, so I can only imagine what this place is going to be like.
0: And tributes have been paid to cricket icon Sir Garfield Sobers, who's died at the age of 89. He's regarded as the best all-rounder in the history of the game.
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0: Largely fine with sunny spells, most prolonged in the far west. Clouds spreading southwards could bring isolated showers in the north and east. Highs of 25 degrees.
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And it's just gone up to 11 minutes past 10 o'clock on a Saturday morning. It's the 18th of July. Good gracious, we're well over halfway through the year and into the second half already. How the devil are you on this fine sunny morning? It feels like you're getting fed up saying that now, really, don't you? Every time we're coming on. What's it been now? It must be at least 2-3 weeks, I think, since we had any clouds or even a hint of a drop of rain, I suspect, but never mind. Anyway, how are you? You okay? Good? You managed to cope with the heat? Yeah, well, I think we, you know, it might cool down a little bit during the next week or so. We'll keep our fingers crossed and we'll check the weather up after the 11 o'clock news. In the meanwhile, let's just get back to what we do best here on Wave Valley Radio. That's playing the best of yesteryear and today. This is Robbie Williams and Forbidden Road.

0: Hello, Matt and Nelly there. I've got a bit of a dilemma now, actually, because the time there is nearly 20 past 10. Must be about time for a coffee, I was thinking. I said, should I go sneak one? I think I will. I'll tell you what, you listen to this, I'll go get myself a quick coffee, okay? Good.
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You see, Alton Repair Cafe day today. It's on now until 12:30 down at the assembly room. So what they do is, you know, anyway, but I'll tell you, repair your household items such as kettles, heaters, toasters, hair dryers, laptops, bikes, jewellery, ceramics, and much more. And of course, this not only saves your purse, okay, it helps the environment at the same time. They also serve refreshments down there, and they just enjoy themselves. But they do ask. They do ask for a donation to cover the cost. So why don't you pop down, see what it's all about. Even if you haven't got anything today, just pop in there and you can get something to drink as well. So you find out what it's all about. So when you do have something that needs repairing, you'll know where to go, okay? It's Alton Repair Cafe from 10:30 until 12:30 today down at the Alton Assembly Rooms.

Morrison, the old Irish crooner himself there, and Brown Eyed Girl. Now, we're very privileged here at Wave Valley Radio. The one of the first ladies of pop has just popped in to see us. Why? I'll tell you why. It's Adele. And she came in to say, well, just hello, really.

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2: Saturday, 18th of July. The Surrey motorcyclist who died at the scene of an accident near Crondall has been named as Mason Haynes, 52, from Thames Ditton. Mr. Haynes, who was well known for being a celebrity bodyguard, died after his Harley-Davidson motorcycle was involved in a four-vehicle collision. Hampshire Police are appealing for witnesses and dashcam footage. A temporary ban on disposable barbecues has been called for as the dry weather continues. With little sign of any rainfall, the risk of wildfires is at the highest level, and our unique local heathland is at particular risk. Local firefighters have been called to several fires this summer, and Hampshire Fire and Rescue urging people to be wildfire aware when visiting the countryside. Hampshire Police are celebrating one of their own whose work in tackling illegal car crime has delivered real success. Police Sergeant James Hall received an award after leading the investigations into dangerous driving and antisocial behaviour at illegal car meets and bringing nearly 200 dangerous drivers to justice. The problem continues to concern residents, businesses and road users across Hampshire, including Alton, where the retail park has frequently been the venue. And that's your local news from Wey Valley Radio. I'm Wayne Elliott.
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Patti Smith, and Because Tonight, one of those great sort of rock ballads. I love that, I love that. Anyway, what's coming up next? I'll tell you what's coming up next. Now, if you happen to be in Clacton over the next 2 to 3 weeks, I should think there's a gentleman there that's making lots of plans. Whether it all comes to fruition or not, we don't know, but we'll play this one for him. XTC, making plans for, well, Nigel.

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5: This ain't no disco. It ain't no country club either.

Sheryl Crow and All I Want to Do. Well, I don't know what about you. What do you want to do? I just want to sort of take life steady, really, I think, and I'm doing quite a good job of it, so I'll try and continue on the same path. Anyway, let's have a look at the train, see what's happening there. Looks like they're all on time at the moment. Next one I got up of London and Waterloo will be at 9 minutes past 11, and they'll be running every 30 minutes up until 7:30, 8 o'clock tonight, and then it goes to the hourly service. Don't anticipate any problems. They're not saying they're going to be any delays due to warped lines or anything of that nature because of the heat. So everything should be absolutely fine in tickety-boo if you're going up to the Big Smoke to enjoy a day out there. But why would you want to do that when there's so much to do here in Alton? I'll tell you some more things right after the 11 o'clock news. But in the meanwhile, this is Aletta Adams and Get Here. Why? I have no idea, really.

Mark, I hear you saying now that England have been knocked out of the World Cup, they've just got the bronze or third place playoff match this evening against France to go through. Oh, how good is for that? You get a respite from football. Well, no, you don't actually, because let me tell you, Alton Town have already played about four or five friendlies. Yeah, and there's another one today. They play Pinchfield Town at home at 3 o'clock in a pre-season friendly, and that continues, I think, right through until the 1st of August when their first league match is, and that's Redhill away. So there's no respite from the footy. I'll keep you updated, as I always do, as to what's going on with our local sides. But in the meantime, it's almost time for the 11 o'clock national and international news on Way Valley Ready. Taking us there, I think we'll have let's have a little bit of flowers. Shall we have flowers? Yeah, I'd like flowers. Miley Cyrus. See you after the break.

0: The United States and Iran have exchanged fresh attacks as tensions continue to rise in the region. Our reporter Matthew Dudley has more.
1: The US says it has carried out a seventh night of strikes on Iranian military sites targeting weapons storage, surveillance facilities and maritime capabilities. Iran has responded with missile and drone attacks across the region, with several Gulf states reporting interceptions. The escalating conflict has disrupted the shipping through the Strait of Hormuz and pushed oil prices even higher.
0: A drink and drug driver has admitted causing the death of a 13-year-old boy and seriously injuring two others in a crash in Bedfordshire. 24-year-old Jamie Fountain pleaded guilty to multiple charges after his BMW collided with three teenagers near Flitwick in April. The Liberal Democrats are calling on the FA and European football bodies to leave FIFA. The parties criticise ticket prices and claims the governing body is putting commercial interests ahead of fans. And Christopher Nolan's new film The Odyssey has arrived in UK cinemas to strong reviews. From Radio News Hub, I'm Ben Monsey.
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0: Feeling less hot, largely fine with sunny spells lasting longer in the far west. Moderate showers in Wales and the southwest later that may turn thundery. Highs of 26 degrees.
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3: The last time we talked, Mr. Smith, you reduced me to tears.

And welcome back to the second hour of the program. This is Paul Smart here on Wave Valley Radio 101.1 FM, and of course on your smart speaker as well. So if you want to do that, just shout at your smart speaker in a very nice way, of course, play Wave Valley Radio, and it does. Absolutely wonderful. Now, they say if you were a child of the 60s, you don't remember anything about him. Well, I'll tell you one person who does, Bryan Adams. He's going to tell you all about the summer of 69.

BTS, permission to dance. Well, you don't need permission to dance from Azira Wave Valley Radio. Yeah, you just boogie your way to your heart's content. And while you're doing that, I'll tell you what's happening on the local traffic. It doesn't look like there's any particular problems, actually. There's some traffic a little bit further afield around Guildford on the A3 bypass, but apart from that, nothing else as far as I can see in the local area. The M3 is fairly clear heading south and also going north. A31 down towards Winchester, that's good. And then the M27, even in the forest and down towards the coast, is looking okay as well at the moment, which is a bit of a surprise. Just north of Lyndhurst, a little bit of slow traffic, but again, won't take you too long to get through there. And surprisingly, really, because we're just first weekend of the school holidays. Normally, the roads are absolutely chock-a-block, but maybe it's because of the heat. People have just decided, we'll stay in the back garden, get the paddling pool out, get a sand pit, and that's it. That's all much of a muchness. Who knows? But anyway, roads don't look too bad at all at the moment. Now, Brian Ferry coming up next. Let's stick together. Well, Brian, I don't think there's any problem there. We're certainly doing that at the moment, but thanks anyway.

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Mr. Jenny and Domino. Well, talking of dominoes, will that domino effect of this heat wave continue? Well, yes, it will. It looks like it's going to continue for the foreseeable future. Temperatures this week around about the mid-20s. So a little bit cooler than it has been, that's for sure. But still quite warm, quite pleasant, in fact, for July. Probably normal sort of temperatures. Nighttime temperatures, again, a little bit cooler, 10, 11 degrees. So it should be easier, I think, for sleeping. I don't know. What would I know? I'm no expert. But the fine weather certainly continuing. A little bit more cloud around. Temperatures heading back up a little bit over the next weekend. And doesn't look like there's any sign of rain whatsoever. And that rain that is around is not going to be much. Maybe from Sunday onwards for a couple of days. But then back to the pretty warm weather again. And this is going to continue right through to the end of the month. So I guess we make the most of it. We'll moan about the hot weather. We'll moan about the cold weather. We'll moan about the rain. But that's just us, really. So let's just make the most of it. This is Yvonne Elliman and Love Me. Well, we'll try my best.

Johnny Waxer and Bridge to Your Heart. Now, somebody was asking me earlier on, are there any more Village Fates to come? Yes, sir, and there's one today. It's a lovely one as well, out of Bentley. So why don't you just pop along the A31 there, go to the Bentley Fate and Flower Show. It's by the Village Hall and on the Village Green there, the football pitch, etc., cricket pitch. And it's a really, really spectacular Village Fate. I'd recommend you pop along there, and they'd be delighted to see you as well. Have everything that you possibly want there. I think there's a dog show, but whether they'll continue with that because of the heat, I'm not too sure. But there's lots of things there for the kids to do as well. Lots of games, lots of stalls. Of course, there'll be a barbecue, absolutely, and a beer tent. Oh, I should think so, without a shadow of doubt. Teas? I would imagine so. So it's a really, really good afternoon, as well as the flower show, of course. Go and enjoy those. So that's the Bentley Fair this afternoon. Starts at 1 o'clock, goes on through till late afternoon. And enjoy yourselves. It'll be wonderful. This is George Michael, and he's spinning the wheel. What for? I don't know.

could have been written specially for Wave Valley Radio, that Elvis Costello Radio Radio. Now, I've got to tell you about somebody's 20th birthday. It's a very important 20th birthday. It's a singing group, actually, called Ancora, which you'll be know, you'll know without doubt. Ancora Ladies' Voice Choir was founded 20 years ago under the baton of Mac Newton, and they're celebrating this anniversary this evening with a selection of music from the repertoire of the last 20 years under the guidance of their current musical director, Lai Carr. Now, they'll also be joined by the U3A Ukulele for Fun group, who will perform some items alone and others with the choir. And where is it going to be? It's from 7 o'clock this evening at Salvation Army Hall. And it's free to go in there. There'll be a retiring collection for Guide Dogs UK. Now, as space is limited, you're invited to reserve your place by email by contacting the Ancora Choir at gmail.com. It's not too late to do that. So if you want to go along there, it's Ancora at gmail.com. It starts at 7 o'clock this evening, and the location is the Salvation Army. Happy birthday to Ancora.

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Yeah, challenge, you can't get enough. Well, I'm afraid it's you've had too much of me already. It's time for me to go. Thanks for your company this morning. I'll be back again on Monday afternoon between 4 and 6 for your drive time show. In the meanwhile, it just remains for me to say stay safe, look after yourselves, look after each other, and the most important thing is to enjoy yourselves. Ta-da now.

0: The United States and Iran have exchanged fresh strikes as fighting over the Strait of Hormuz intensifies. The US says it targeted Iranian military infrastructure for a seventh straight night, while Iran launched missiles and drones towards several Gulf states. England boss Thomas Tuchel insists he has no regrets over the decisions he made during the Three Lions' 2-1 World Cup semi-final defeat to Argentina. He also dismissed criticism from fans and US President Donald Trump, who weighed in on the debate.
1: Harry, who's been fantastic. I think they perhaps made a mistake when they made him a defensive player. What do I know about soccer?
0: A drink and drug driver has admitted causing the death of a 13-year-old boy and seriously injuring two others in a crash in Bedfordshire. 24-year-old Jamie Fountain pleaded guilty to multiple charges after his BMW collided with three teenagers near Flitwick in April. And drivers are being warned to expect busy roads as millions head off for summer breaks this weekend. The RAC predicts more than 14 million leisure journeys, with traffic expected to peak today. 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
0: Feeling less hot, largely fine with sunny spells lasting longer in the far west. Moderate showers in Wales and the southwest later that may turn thundery. Highs of 26 degrees.
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0: Andy Burnham is expected to announce whether Labour will back new North Sea oil and gas drilling after becoming Prime Minister on Monday. Reports suggest he's keeping an open mind on fresh licences, despite the party's previous pledge to block new projects. The US says it's carried out a seventh night of strikes on Iranian military sites, targeting weapon storage, surveillance facilities and maritime capabilities. Iran has responded with missile and drone attacks across the region, with several Gulf states reporting interceptions. And England are back in the World Cup action tonight, vying for third place in the bronze medal playoff. They face France at 10 p.m. tonight, but it's certainly not a tie either side wanted to be in. So how do you refocus for such a game? We spoke to sports psychologist James Newman.
1: I think a lot of this really comes down to ultimately reframing now. So this is essentially when we shift our thinking and we try and adjust it based on the task that's ahead and try and look at it in another way from another perspective.
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0: Staying mostly warm and dry, moderate showers are expected to develop across Wales and the southwest later, with a chance of a few turning thundery. Temperatures will be a little lower, highs of 26 degrees.
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0: Andy Burnham is expected to announce where the Labour will back new North Sea oil and gas drilling after becoming Prime Minister on Monday. Reports suggest he's keeping an open mind on fresh licences, despite the party's previous pledge to block new projects. The US says it's carried out a seventh night of strikes on Iranian military sites, targeting weapon storage surveillance facilities and maritime capabilities. Iran has responded with missile and drone attacks across the region, with several Gulf states reporting interceptions. And England are back in the World Cup action tonight, vying for third place in the bronze medal playoff. They face France at 10 p.m. tonight, but it's certainly not a tie either side wanted to be in. So how do you refocus for such a game? We spoke to sports psychologist James Newman.
1: I think a lot of this really comes down to ultimately reframing now. So this is essentially when we shift our thinking and we try and adjust it based on the task that's ahead and try and look at it in another way from another perspective.
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5: Business news update. London's FTSE 100 outperformed global peers on Friday as events in the Middle East continue to keep a lid on enthusiasm. The index closed up 28 points at 10,600. The majority of United Utilities shareholders have given the green light for the water supplier to pay its top boss a shares allowance despite previously being stripped of her bonus. 75.8% of votes cast at the company's AGM were in favour of its remuneration policy. Chief Executive Louise Beardmore is in line for a so-called shares allowance worth £435,000 a year. She was denied a £417,000 bonus for 2024-25 by the regulator Ofwat. Cuddly toy manufacturer Jellycat is suing Next and Hamleys over claims they copied their designs. The company is claiming the two firms have been passing off their products as Jellycat originals. Next has denied the claims. Hamleys has yet to comment. And BrewDog co-founder James Watt's facing complaints to the UK data watchdog after contacting former shareholders as he attempts to buy back the company.
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0: Staying mostly warm and dry, moderate showers are expected to develop across Wales and the southwest later, with a chance of a few turning thundery. Temperatures will be a little lower, highs of 26 degrees.
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2: Saturday, 18th of July. The Surrey motorcyclist who died at the scene of an accident near Crondall has been named as Mason Haynes, 52, from Thames Ditton. Mr. Haynes, who was well known for being a celebrity bodyguard, died after his Harley-Davidson motorcycle was involved in a four-vehicle collision. Hampshire police are appealing for witnesses and dashcam footage. A temporary ban on disposable barbecues has been called for as the dry weather continues. With little sign of any rainfall, the risk of wildfires is at the highest level, and our unique local heathland is at particular risk. Local firefighters have been called to several fires this summer, and Hampshire Fire and Rescue urging people to be wildfire aware when visiting the countryside. Hampshire Police are celebrating one of their own whose work in tackling illegal car crime has delivered real success. Police Sergeant James Hall received an award after leading the investigations into dangerous driving and antisocial behaviour at illegal car meets and bringing nearly 200 dangerous drivers to justice. The problem continues to concern residents, businesses and road users across Hampshire, including Alton, where the retail park has frequently been the venue. And that's your local news from Wey Valley Radio. I'm Wayne Elliott.
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0: Andy Burnham is expected to announce where the Labour will back new North Sea oil and gas drilling after becoming Prime Minister on Monday. Reports suggest he's keeping an open mind on fresh licences, despite the party's previous pledge to block new projects. The US says it's carried out a seventh night of strikes on Iranian military sites, targeting weapon storage surveillance facilities and maritime capabilities. Iran has responded with missile and drone attacks across the region, with several Gulf states reporting interceptions. And England are back in the World Cup action tonight, vying for third place in the bronze medal playoff. They face France at 10 p.m. tonight, but it's certainly not a tie either side wanted to be in. So how do you refocus for such a game? We spoke to sports psychologist James Newman.
1: I think a lot of this really comes down to ultimately reframing now. So this is essentially when we shift our thinking and we try and adjust it based on the task that's ahead and try and look at it in another way from another perspective.
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0: Staying mostly warm and dry, moderate showers are expected to develop across Wales and the southwest later, with a chance of a few turning thundery. Temperatures will be a little lower, highs of 26 degrees.
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6: Mark Stafford plays the memories of Stafford's world.

We don't know a lot about them. They came from Canada. They had that one hit and then they were gone. They were Martha and the Muffins and Echo Beach, who, of course, classic from them from the superb Quadrophenia album and 5:15. Welcome to Stafford's World. I'm Mark Stafford, and over the next 3 hours, we have song stories from Ray Stevens, story behind a worldwide hit for him in 1970. Rod McKuen tells us the story behind one of his best-known songs. And on the Writers Sing Them Their Way, it's legendary songwriter Barry Mann with one of the songs from his massive songbook. And on Ah, But They Did It First, original versions of an 80 hit for Denise LaSalle. And Wayne Fontana does the original of a song that was recorded by so many people. Massive list of people did the song. Wayne did it first. Let's get on our way through Stafford's World with the Easy Beats.

0: talented songwriter Russ Ballard, formerly of Argent, wrote that, co-wrote it with Dewey Bunnell of the band America. America, 1983, from a time where George Martin had passed on the handle of managing the band and looking after them, producing them. He'd passed that on to Russ Ballard, who took it on for a time and had some good success with them. But in 1983, that was really the end of the chapter with Russ Ballard for America and the Border. Easy Beats from Australia and Friday on My Mind.
1: And now, Stafford's World looks a bit deeper at the hit songs and tells you the stories behind them. It's time for another song story on Stafford's World.
0: First of the two today, first of the two on the song stories. Ray Stevens wrote this, and it became a big hit around the world. It was 1970, and as Ray tells us in the story, he needed a song for a TV series and pulled this one out the hat. Everything is Beautiful.
2: Everything is Beautiful has been recorded by not only me, but a couple of hundred other people. And that was a song I had, a brilliant mind here, I had gotten a call from Hal David to come out to California and listen to a Bacharach David song for a cowboy movie. They wanted me to sing in the movie. I said, okay. I flew out and went to Bacharach's house, and he played Raindrops Falling on My Head. And I said, well, thank you. It's a great song, but I'm going to pass because I've just spent 2 weeks in the studio recording Sunday Morning Coming Down. And I if I don't put that out next, I think somebody will beat me out with it. And they said, fine. And they called BJ, and of course he had a big hit with it, Raindrops. But they put out Sunday Morning Coming Down by me, and we sold 12. You know, it wasn't a hit at all. Johnny Cash cut it later, and it was a big hit. But I had banked a lot of juice on that song, and it didn't turn out for me, and I had just turned down Raindrops, and so I was just signed with Andy Williams' label, Barnaby, and they said, we need a song, and I was signed to host the Andy Williams Summer Show on NBC, summer of 1970, and they said, we need a song now for the first record that can be used as the theme song for this television show. So I said, okay, so I just chained myself to the piano and wrote till I thought I had it. And I wrote Everything is Beautiful. And sure enough, it filled the bill, and it was the theme for that TV show on NBC. Plus, it was a big hit record.

was the early days of the Eagles split. Don Henley doing his bit in his solo career as they all sort of went different ways for a time. Don Henley's Dirty Laundry from 1982 and Ray Stevens' song story behind Everything is Beautiful. That was top 10 in just about every country in the world. Thanks for your emails at mark@markstafford.co.uk. Hello to Stephen Ford Divers, who's a regular, very much a regular. Lives in Wilmington near Dartford, a place I used to drive through every work day to go to work and to come back in the evening past his front door virtually. He said that Stafford's World remains his favourite oldies show of choice. I need to get a plaque up saying that. Thank you very much for that, Stephen. Hope you enjoy this from the early 70s.

0: vocals courtesy of Tony Ashton. Ashton, Gardner and Dyke, they were to be one-hit wonders with that, weren't they? The Resurrection Shuffle on Stafford's World. Back with something I've not played before. I've never played a chunk off Abbey Road in all my radio life. I've never put a chunk of it together and played the whole thing, because it's a bit tricky to chop it about, but I've had a go. So an Abbey Road medley. An Abbey Road medley, something different when we get back.
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15: 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It might be more than just your imagination. You'll love it.

Old Randy Newman, he went a bit adult rock in the 80s, didn't he? Had some good 3-minute singles out, including that one, I Love LA, Randy Newman. He also had that one called The Blues with Paul Simon, which is sort of a bit of a twin of that one back in the 1980s. Before that, a chunk of Abbey Road. Abbey Road, one of the first albums I bought, in the late 60s, 69, wasn't it? I only had a few albums at that time. Abbey Road was my treasured prize possession for a time. Now, this is an interesting song done by many, many people over the years. It starts its life back in the early 1960s, a band called the Four Preps, the guys who did Big Man, remember, back in the late 50s, early 60s. They did it then. Everly Brothers did it in 67. Nicky Thomas did it in 1970. And Paul Young gave it an 80s treatment on his No Parlay album in the 1980s. But then along came Bruce Springsteen and had that album, Bruce Springsteen and the Sessions Band, the Live in Dublin, a bit that he did, concert and album around that time. And Love of the Common People was given his treatment.

Ellen Foley did a cracking version of that, but that's the Rolling Stones version of Stupid Girl. Never a single, but got a bit of radio play at the time from the Aftermath album in 1966. Hello to Nick Watson and Joe Watson. They're in the Derby area. Thanks for getting in touch at mark@markstafford.co.uk. I think we'll do these two to close up the first hour for you. Some Hall & Oates to come, plus some classic Bad Company.

0: Andy Burnham is facing pressure to rule out new North Sea oil and gas drilling. Amid reports, he's considering supporting fresh projects. Green Party politicians and environmental groups say it would break a key Labour manifesto pledge, while energy industry leaders argue more domestic production would boost jobs and cut reliance on imports. Donald Trump has become the latest high-profile figure to criticise England manager Thomas Tuchel following the World Cup semi-final defeat to Argentina. England's World Cup campaign comes to an end tonight, with Thomas Tuchel's side taking on France in the tournament's third-place playoff. Drivers are being warned to expect busy roads as millions head off for summer breaks this weekend. And
1: he is as loud as possible, Glasgow!
0: Thousands of people have taken part in Glasgow Pride, marking 25 years of organised marches in Scotland's largest city. That's the latest from Radio News Hub. I'm Dave Cronin.
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3: Staying mostly warm and dry, moderate showers are expected to develop across Wales and the southwest later, with a chance of a few turning thundery. Temperatures will be a little lower, highs of 26 degrees.

2 on Stafford's World with David Bowie's Modern Love. Bob Dylan's Positively 4th Street from 1965. Now, this is one of those songs. It was hit in America, didn't do anything in Britain, and it was one of those songs that's got a telephone number in it, and very tempting for people to dial that number. And apparently back in the 80s, when this came out, early 80s, 8675309 was something you did if you called in America, if you get through. I wonder who was at the end if you dial that. And you go, is Jenny there? Hey!

0: half as well with Donovan's Jennifer Juniper and one of those phone number songs. I heard on TV at least that there's numbers that appear on telephones and appear on screen as if someone's calling a number or whatever. Never can be real numbers. They have to be fake ones. They have to be ones that don't exist. So somebody has to do some research. I wonder if they researched 8675309 in America before Tommy Tutone had the hit with 8675309 Jenny.
1: You've heard the hit versions. Now it's time for the originals. This is Ah, But They Did It First on Stafford's World.
0: First of the two on Ah, But They Did It First, Rocking Sydney. Real name, Sydney Simeon. And in October 1984, he did the original of this. He's a bit of a Louisiana Cajun guy. And he had a minor country hit with this. And surprisingly, soon afterwards, Gene Knight, who had Mr. Big Stuff out in the early 70s, had a sort of very minor end of the top 50s Billboard hit. So nobody did anything with it until the Denise LaSalle came up the next year around. She did a cover of it that would have been the third major release of it. Made the top 40 in quite a few countries, top 10 in Britain. Didn't do anything in America at all for Denise LaSalle, but we do remember her version around a lot of the world. Rocking Sydney, alias Sydney Simeon, did it first. My Toot Toot. Ah, But He Did It First.

John Fogerty does a very good version of that in his live set. Sounds like it's made for John Fogerty, isn't it, with his Cajun roots? But it was Rocking Sydney, original version of that song, which was top 10 in Britain for Denise LaSalle in 1985, My Tutu. Now, this next song is a song that got quite a lot of radio plays in its life for a song that never made the top 40 anywhere in the world, but it got played a lot in 1970 from a version from Eli Bonaparte, co-written by Pete Shelley, the guy from Love Me, Love My Dog. And also, as we know now, he was the original Alvin Stardust, and he wrote this in 1970, co-wrote it, in fact. Song was called Never an Everyday Thing. Eli Bonaparte had probably the most played version in 1970. But along the way, Granny's Intentions had a version of it. Springfield Park did. But very, very close race was pipped and topped by Wayne Fontana, who did it a couple of weeks before they did in October 1968. Wayne Fontana, but he did it first. And Never an Everyday Thing.

Well, I bought just about every copy of that going, virtually. In fact, there's a pile more, so I didn't buy them all. But I certainly bought Springfield Park and the Wayne Fontana version, which I think, again, was reissued in 1970. And I bought the Eli Bonaparte version. But the Wayne Fontana version was the first one to hit the shops, just ahead of Granny's Intentions and Springfield Park in 1968. It's Stafford's World. If you'd like to get in touch, mark at markstafford.co.uk, or catch me on Facebook. That does just as well. This is a fine album, and it's probably a guy who gets misinterpreted. He had the big hit in the 80s with Camouflage, and most people think he's a bit of a comedian, but he isn't. He's a clever, thoughtful singer-songwriter. Stan Ridgway, originally with the band at Wall of Voodoo, and this was a big album for him. This was the Big Heat album.

0: I know he'd done Black Magic Woman a couple of years before, but when that came along, Need Your Love So Bad, we really did recognise the talent of Peter Green back in the late 1960s. Stan Ridgway before that, Wall of Voodoo originally, and Mexican Radio's one to look out from them. Big Heat was the album. Great songs on that, including that bank robbery song. Song about a bank robbery. Drive, She Said. And so he did. Back very shortly with a song for Tony Judge. Thanks for getting in touch, Tony. He's from the Manchester area, but when he got in touch, he was enjoying himself in the bars of Tenerife. Not sure if you're back now, because I know you jumped between the two places, the sunshine of Tenerife or the greyness of Manchester. What is it for you, Tony? Some Boomtown Rats for you next, anyway.
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I wonder if Alexis Corner just got simply fed up at the idea of that band. They were sounding a little bit samey, weren't they? CCS, Collective Consciousness Society, and Walking. But the idea worked very well, didn't it? It did work really well, and they had a bunch of hits. Short-lived in the end, though, and after that, Alexis sort of wandered around doing his jazzy-type stuff and didn't really have any success at all with anything else after that, did he? Time for the writers to sing them their way now on Stafford's World. Barry Mann, now he's written a song or two, a lot of them with his wife and songwriting partner Cynthia Wow, but written a load on his own, written a load with various other people, including this one. He was originally found out as being one of the writers of Who Put the Bump, which is something to hide really in your career, isn't it? Who Put the Bump in the Bump, de-bump, de-bump, isn't the first thing to put on your CV as a writer. Anyway, Barry Mann did that in the early 60s before the classy songs came along, wrote a whole songbook packed out with great songs, including this one. Originally a hit for the Delphonics, and then Ronnie Dyson did it in 1972. Barry Mann wrote it and did it his way. When You Get Right Down to It, as Barry takes on one of his songs.

First time we discovered Paul Carrack and his voice and his talents, wasn't it? The band Ace and How Long. And Barry Mann doing it his way, the song When You Get Right Down to It. And he was a prolific songwriter in his time. Hello to Bob Wallin, who's in Orlando in Florida, keeps in touch regularly. We're discussing Aphrodite's Child the other week or so, and we discussed the band Love and all this. We seem to be on the right kind of level, I think, in our interests music-wise. We've got some Thin Lizzy, Does That Pass Your Test, Bob and Whiskey in the Jar, and this as well, a bit of classy Steve Miller Band.

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0: 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I'm Dave Cronin.
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0: Any showers will fade, leaving a dry and mostly clear night to come. Some patchy cloud and light winds expected too. Lows of 12 degrees Celsius.
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Now, it was around that time, 1977, when that came out, that I realised that punk and new wave, which had shoved my favourite genre of music, as in classic rock, to one side and kicked it into the curb, was coming and bringing us some interesting stuff. Bit of quality class stuff, a perfect pop single, perfect pop rock single for Eddie and the Hot Rods, 1977, and Do Anything You Want to Do. And from 1968, guy who went on to front the band Marbles, Graham Bonney with a T, as opposed to the pop singer from the 60s, Bonnie, with a Y at the end. Hello to Jorge Celis. I'm not sure if it's Jorge or George. J-O-R-G-E. Is that Jorge or is that George? Jorge Celis. Let's go with that. Toronto in Canada is where he lives. He likes his 60s rock. I'm sure you enjoy this.

0: They were, in fact, one of the very first pop groups I ever saw in the late 1960s. Steve Ellison, The Love Affair and A Day Without Love. And I was expecting all the pop hits from them, but they were very rocky. They wanted to be rocky. Did a six-minute version of Tobacco Road, which went on a bit. And they had a short set because they're sharing it with somebody else. But I thought, hang on, I'm not sure if this is losing the plot something. We wanted the hits, really, didn't we? Steve Ellis, of course, on vocals.
1: And now, Stafford's World looks a bit deeper at the hit songs and tells you the stories behind them. It's time for another song story on Stafford's World.
0: And the song stories continue with Rod McEwen. He's one of those Marmite-type artists and one of those people that some people hate, but I actually love. I know he's not the greatest vocalist in the world, but he is a great interpreter of songs, particularly his own. Rod McEwen and a song that was written by Jacques Brel, somebody who worked with very closely for a few years in the 60s into the early 70s, Belgium artist Jacques Brel. He wrote a song called Le Moribond, and Rod came along, reimagined the song and reworked it completely for the English-speaking market. He christened it Seasons in the Sun, reworded it, changed it completely, probably changed the meaning of the whole thing. And out came from that a big hit, of course, in later years for Terry Jacks in the 70s. But this is how Rod did it himself, as he tells us the story behind his version of Seasons in the Sun.
2: I had the good fortune to write with Jacques Brel. He's the most incredible entertainer I ever saw in my life. I think I wept the first time I saw him because I knew in my own heart I'd never be that good an entertainer. I wanted to be, but I knew I wouldn't. It was just, he was one of a kind.

his song, Le Moribond, which I later turned, turned into Seasons in the Sun. What I did is I heard it, I adapted it without even getting his permission, and I put it on an album, and I called the album Seasons in the Sun.

And I think we got along together because he always thought of me as a Westerner. He used to call me Mr. Washington because I was American. One time I was in Brussels with him, and there were a lot of people, and this mob was throwing stones at this building. You know, Ollie, Ollie, Ollie, Ollie. And so I came and picked up stones with him, and we were throwing stones. It turned out to be the American Embassy.

my trusted friend. We've known each other since we were 9 or 10.

Have you seen any pictures of Paddy McAloon recently? He's gone a bit hermity, or he had when I last saw pictures of him. He might have changed completely now. I was worried. He looked like a man who'd lost his way, maybe living in a shed somewhere. All due respect there, he may not be, maybe on hard times, but I don't think so with all the royalties he's got. Prefab Sprout, of course, When Love Breaks Down. Rod McEwen, Seasons in the Sun, done his unique way, of course. Jack Brel wrote the melody, and Rod added those superb lyrics. It's 1968 on Stafford's World now, and this song was number one in America.

0: was a fine album back then in 1970. It remains a fine album to this day. The Moondance album and Van Morrison's Into the Mystic from that. Before that, it was Bubblegum. Bubblegum had a horrible name and horrible connotations, and the Lemon Pipers were better than Bubblegum. They were like quality pop, weren't they? Green Tambourine, great production work on that. Returning very shortly with the mighty Pete Wiley and his band, The Mighty Wah.
1: Stafford's World will be back in a moment. Don't go anywhere.
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The start of a very successful period for Sly Stone and Sly and the Family Stone and Dance to the Music. The big hits followed for a few years after that. And Wah, Pete Wiley and Wah, soon to drop the Mighty Wah and just calling them Wah. Though I think at that time it was the Mighty Wah, was it? I think it was, and then he shortened it, didn't he, Pete Wiley, Story of the Blues. Hello to Chris Jeffrey, got in touch at mark@markstafford.co.uk. Great show and keep the music up, he said, and I think this will fit nicely for the kind of music you like, Chris. A great pop single from Badfinger.

Dobie Gray started the whole process off with his version of The In Crowd back in the 60s, and Ramsey Lewis did an instrumental version, and after that Brian Ferry did it, and lots of other people did it, including Cheap Trick, who did it many years later. Quite an interesting version. If you're going to cover it slightly different is what I say, and they certainly did. And that, in fact, is That's It. Where did it go? Where did it go? That's it for another Stafford's World. If you want to get in touch, Mark at Mark Stafford, or the Facebook page is simply Mark Stafford. We've got a track from the Kinks to come, from an album that gets very much overlooked, but was certainly the best late 70s album from the Kinks, the Sleepwalker album. We'll take Life Goes On from that. And we'll also do this, the song that set Ian Hunter onto his solo career and heralded the breakup of Mott the Hoople in 1970.

0: Andy Burnham is expected to announce whether Labour will back new North Sea oil and gas drilling after becoming Prime Minister on Monday. Reports suggest he's keeping an open mind on fresh licences, despite the party's previous pledge to block new projects. Well, as Andy Burnham prepares to enter Downing Street, former Tory Prime Ministers Rishi Sunak and Boris Johnson have urged him to move quickly and focus on key priorities. New life-saving drugs for rare blood cancers have been approved on the NHS. Professor Peter Johnson is NHS England's National Clinical Director for Cancer.
1: They're new types of treatment that will make it possible to control their cancers in a way that hasn't been possible previously.
0: And Christopher Nolan's new film, The Odyssey, has arrived in UK cinemas to strong reviews. The epic retelling of Homer

0: Showers will fade, leaving a dry and mostly clear night to come. Some patchy cloud and light winds expected too. Lows of 12 degrees Celsius.
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0: Andy Burnham is expected to announce whether Labour will back new North Sea oil and gas drilling after becoming Prime Minister on Monday. Reports suggest he's keeping an open mind on fresh licences, despite the party's previous pledge to block new projects. Well, as Andy Burnham prepares to enter Downing Street, former Tory Prime Ministers Rishi Sunak and Boris Johnson have urged him to move quickly and focus on key priorities. New life-saving drugs for rare blood cancers have been approved on the NHS. Professor Peter Johnson is NHS England's National Clinical Director for Cancer.
1: They're new types of treatment that will make it possible to control their cancers in a way that hasn't been possible previously.
0: And Christopher Nolan's new film, The Odyssey, has arrived in UK cinemas to strong reviews. The epic retelling of Homer's ancient Greek story has impressed film fans, with many praising the blockbuster's ambitious scale. That's the latest from Radio News Hub. I'm Dave Cronin.
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0: Any showers will fade, leaving a dry and mostly clear night to come. Some patchy cloud and light winds expected too. Lows of 12 degrees Celsius.
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0: England's World Cup campaign comes to an end with tonight's third-place playoff against France. The fixture has been dividing opinion amongst fans, so we asked our listeners whether they think the match still matters.
1: I think it's one extra game for the players to worry about. There's no real element of any reward for winning the said game.
2: It's nice to support your team, even if it is for the third place. And I'm an England fan, I want to watch England play, so of course I'm going to watch the game.
3: Literally could not care less. I hope I'm working so I can avoid it.
0: Questions are growing over the future of North Sea oil and gas, as reports suggest incoming Prime Minister Andy Burnham may be open to new drilling licences. And Christopher Nolan's new film The Odyssey has arrived in UK cinemas to strong reviews. The epic retelling of the ancient Greek story has impressed film fans, with many praising the blockbuster's ambitious scale. That's the latest from Radio News Hub. I'm Dave Cronin.
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0: Any showers will fade, leaving a dry and mostly clear night to come. Some patchy cloud and light winds expected too. Lows of 12 degrees Celsius.
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8: 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Apologies for the sound in the background, but that is because we are boiling hot fans. It's even raining in the studio. What more can I say? Well, not quite.
9: Well,
8: good evening, team.
10: There was definitely a drip on my head.
8: I'm so tempted to say something, but I'm not going to, Dave.
10: I was leading you to it.
8: I can't do it. Trips don't get wet, they get bigger, Dave.
10: Do they really?
8: Yeah. I had to do it. I couldn't stop myself.

0: That's pumped him up one more spot there.
1: Yeah, yeah. Yeah, you're on 99 now. Right, good evening to Big Baby Joe Fish's Best Mate Naughty, all the other Naughty Dogs, Ghost Gary's Companion, Radio Ruby, the good people of Stamford Hurst, and of course Aberdeen and Blackpool. We have a very interesting show, you know, lined up, including the return of Guess the Link.
0: Woo!
1: Oliver was so close last week. So close.
2: Oh, yeah? Because it was just the two of you, wasn't it?
1: Yeah, it was just the two of us because Dave decided to take a holiday. I mean, he claimed it was over some computer error, blah, blah, blah, blah.
3: No, it was all over a spreadsheet.
2: I think he was just watching Spider-Man. That's a computer error.
3: No, no, not when you take... When I took all this data, you see, thinking, well, it won't be that much. The only trouble is my sound measurement meter decided there was going to be in excess of 7,000 data entries to be sorted out.
0: The more than just me, this show.
1: Please tell me, Dave, at the time you were listening to Vision On. So as it downloaded, you're like...
3: It doesn't take very long to download when it's got a gigabit connection.
1: So where were you?
3: At home. Trying to sort
1: My point is, why weren't you here?
3: Because I was trying to sort all this data out.
1: Yawn. Yeah. But Oliver was still here. He was gaining brownie points. Logan was missing somewhere, probably, you know, trying to sharpen his skills to be 98th.
3: Is it? It's not very often I'm missing.
1: No, it's not. No, you've only ever missed a handful of shows, Dave. You are in second place to me, who's only missed one.
3: But we filled in for you.
1: Yeah, I know.
0: Mm.
3: And we made quite a good job, I think.
1: Look, I've got over the praise now. That was weeks ago. I've forgotten all about it. Right, okay. In the meantime, though... yes, so Guess the Link, very, very close, Oliver, yes. Well done. Just, you know, only a smidgen.
0: I basically got it.
1: You basically got
0: it.
1: But that's never good enough.
0: No, of course not.
1: So I'm really hoping that this week, aided by your comrades, you might be able to get it. I think it's a doable one this week.
0: Okay.
1: So we are going to get started. Do remember, this is the point where you can text in from home and try and guess what links these seven films.
0: Seven.
1: 07565 244101. Stumbled over my words there, Dave. I need to put my teeth back in.
3: Do you
1: can
3: really?
1: You lend me some, you know, gel?
3: No.
1: Or have you still got your own teeth?
3: I've still got my own teeth.
1: Oh, that's no good. Right, okay. Here we go then with our first of tonight's Guess the Link. This is Scarface.

0: So our first film on the Guess the Link is Scarface. At this tentative stage, wanna hazard any guesses?
1: Not when there's six more films coming.
0: I tell you what, I'd love just one of you to take a punt and be right this early on. I mean, how soul-destroying would that be for me? I got close pretty early last time.
1: Is Scarface in the National Library of Congress?
0: this is your go-to answer.
2: It actually is, by the way.
1: One day it will be that, you know.
0: Yeah, but the one time I do that, you're going to be wrong. I do love this regular, listener texting in, hoping one day it's going to be Hans Zimmer or Bond. I could never get away with that.
2: Yeah.
0: I don't think I could ever get a Hans Zimmer or Bond link in.
1: Not that we wouldn't get right away.
0: Mind you, I've managed to sneak a Pirates of the Caribbean one in. And you were, you know, right, but the distinction was... So last week's Guess the Link was the fact that each of the films starred alumni of Pirates of the Caribbean, but not once, but multiple.
1: So when he says he nearly got it, what does
0: Oliver
1: that mean?
0: Oliver did get the fact that it was Pirates of the Caribbean stars, but he didn't click onto the fact that it was multiple. I mean, one of the films even audaciously had three.
2: Yeah.
0: And what is painful is they were all oh yeah moments to you.
2: Mm-hmm.
0: Yeah. Yeah, that's how bad that is.
2: Yeah.
0: Anyway, I'll give you half a mark.
2: Great.
0: That's half more than anybody else.
2: Yeah.
0: They all suck.
2: Yeah.
0: Apart from Dave, those few early weeks that taught me never to use anything that was AI-able. Right, okay, so if you want to play along at home, that's 07565-244-101. We've had one false link guess so far. And the team are too frightened to do it on one movie. Right, this is Halloween 2.

0: Ah, yes, Halloween 2 theme, and somewhat of a miracle has occurred in the studio in the fact that of my three co-presenters, Dave reckons he's shaping up for a guess.
1: Yeah.
0: Is this an AI-supported guess?
1: No, this is a David guess.
0: Oh.
2: Ooh, we haven't had one of them in a while.
0: Oof. Go on then, Dave.
1: The first two movies are very scary.
0: Oh,
3: Dave is scared of Scarface because that's what he could become.
0: Dave, that is a bad guess even by your standards.
1: But it's true, isn't it?
0: I mean, you might as well say both of them start with letters of the alphabet.
1: Well, they do.
3: That is true, though. Have you just given us a hint?
1: True.
2: You're on it.
0: That is priceless, isn't it? I should have gone for that one. Nobody would have guessed that. Both films have names.
2: And now we know what next week's one's going to be.
0: Shh. Never take me alive. Dave, no, that is not the right answer.
1: Well, there's a guess.
0: And it would fall apart completely. Well, actually, maybe not for you. On the next film, we're going to 1994's Home Alone.
1: Well, that's scary.
0: Did you lock all your doors after watching it?
1: Yes.
0: You were worried that somebody was going to knock on the door. Dave, we know that you're in there and that you're all alone.
2: I would love a Dave-centered Home Alone film.
0: It would actually be pretty cool.
2: Yeah.
0: I'd love to see what traps you'd come up with. There is your mission, Dave. Not only do you have to have guess the link, but you've got to tell us what trap you would set burglars for your house. I mean, we know the last guy to burgle your house stopped and made a sandwich.
1: And a meal on the sofa.
2: That's crazy.
0: This is a true story. Dave got burgled,
2: yeah.
0: And the burglar had the audacity to stop for a sandwich.
1: And he was the 10th most wanted burglar in... but 10th most wanted man in the country, because he was quite a dangerous burglar.
0: Oof.
1: And the Surrey police didn't know who he was. Well, our Surrey police didn't know who he was. Yet... he was sitting on the front page of their website.
0: Well, luckily, and in a stupid move, do you know who actually kind of solved it? His sister.
1: Yeah.
0: Armchair warrior. Right, here we go then. This is Home Alone. Home Alone will be coming up again later in the show for another reason.
2: Mm-hmm.

0: Yes, we are now a few films into this week's Guess the Link. We've had Scarface, we've had Halloween 2, and Home Alone. Dave has guessed. Is it that they're scary? These films positively scare him. I guess, actually, most of them could fall into that category, but it's still not the link. We've had, is it Hans Zimmer, is it Bond? No, it never will be Hans Zimmer or Bond. Because that's just too easy. Any ideas, thoughts? I mean, Dave's had a wild stab in the dark. He's just making fun of you guys. I've forgotten to plug Logan back in.
1: Family film.
0: Comedy?
1: They've all got, like, gore violence in them. Like, I don't know.
2: Famously gory movie, Home Alone.
1: When you think about it...
0: Actually, Filthy Scoundrels, the parody film in it. And let's not forget, actually, at one point, Joe Pesci bites Macaulay Culkin's finger. That left Macaulay Culkin with a scar on his finger in real life.
1: Mm. And just the flamethrower on his head, everything.
3: An interesting idea.
0: Uh-oh.
3: They've all got Cuban immigrants in it.
0: What?! Actually, I'm going to take the unusual step of not even meriting that guess with a response. Suffice to say, no, Dave. No, be good, Dave. How on earth do you know they've all got Cuban immigrants in them?
1: He knows. Dave's clocked in. He knows.
0: I'm moving on. Next
1: man.
0: It's V for Vendetta, which is probably going to be very close to what Dave's going to have against him, particularly if we have any Cubans listening to. Which, bearing in mind, I employ one. That's probably highly likely.
3: I'm not saying they're bad.
0: Armando.
3: I got some good friends who are Cuban.
1: Let's stop. I'm not saying they're bad. Thanks, Dave.
0: Dave, back away from the shovel. At this point, it's not a shovel. It's a big yellow JCB. Right. This is V for Vendetta.

0: Right, V for Vendetta. Ollie, you're moving in your seat. I mean, is this positive news? Do you reckon you cracked it?
1: I've got a guess. It's a bad guess.
2: Mm. Oh.
1: It's an entertaining guess, though.
0: It's an entertaining guess?
1: Yeah, yeah.
0: Is it as entertaining as a Dave guess, or just slightly less entertaining?
1: It might be.
0: Oh, nice.
1: Actually.
0: Yeah. It's not about immigrants, is it?
1: Oh, I've not got a guess anymore, then.
0: You've worked out the Spanish immigrants.
2: Oh, dear. No, I came up with a better answer. Oh, but no. I'm not going to say it.
0: Dave, at the Christmas party, you get the award for the most bizarrest guess, the link guess. Right. Are you going to field this guess now, or do you want to see what else goes on?
1: It only applies for two of the movies.
0: Okay.
1: Because who knows about two of them? These are all films where the stars have also starred in very silly advertisements. Macaulay Culkin did that Google Home Alone ad.
0: Yeah.
1: I'm sure Jamie Lee Curtis has done a car ad as Laurie Strode or something. I don't know. V for Vendetta, Natalie Portman's probably done a silly ad. I really only wanted to say this so I could reference Dunkachino.
0: Right.
1: That was the whole bit here.
0: You do know
2: when
0: you start with, you know, four films in, you start your guess with, I believe this only applies to two of them, your guess is probably not right.
1: Well, you haven't told me if I'm wrong, so...
0: Okay, you're wrong.
1: Now,
0: and you're totally wrong in the fact that it was less entertaining than Dave's.
1: Yeah, but Dunkachino.
0: Okay, well, I'm glad you got that out of your system.
1: Thank you.
0: Now try and pay attention and play the more than just movie show.
1: That was more than just movies, to be fair.
0: Oh, my God.
1: That's why I was fidgeting.
0: You've been sat next to Dave too long.
1: It's like osmosis. It's yeah. Dave Moses.
0: Yeah, you're becoming Dave.
1: Yeah.
0: It's Dave and Dave. My.
1: Hey,
0: Logan, I'm glad that we've got you.
3: Yeah, man. I'm staying silent until I'm sure.
0: Excellent.
1: And that's always
0: been my downfall.
1: Does that
0: mean that you're
1: downfall?
0: Forming a guess?
3: I'm trying to. I don't want to just throw out guesses I know aren't going to go anywhere.
0: Okay, so 07565244101 if you can beat my band of delinquents. we are four films into a seven-film Guess the Link. Scarface being the first one, Halloween 2 being the second, Home Alone being the third, and V for Vendetta was the fourth. The fifth to join our illustrious bunch of merry misfits is Rambo First Blood Part 2.
1: Mm.
0: This is the main title.

0: Right, that is our fifth film in tonight's Guess the Link. 07565 2441 if you are playing at home. Next up, we are fast-forwarding from the 80s into 1993. And it is a film that Oliver and I discussed last week. It is Jurassic Park. Love a good reason to play the Jurassic Park theme. And how appropriate, you know, just a week on from losing Sam Neill. I mean, this week, that was one of those genuine, oh my my. Huge loss. And only 75, but now found out why as well. So they were very quick to release it was nothing to do with cancer, but hadn't said anything. No, turns out it was pneumonia. But I mean, with blood cancer, you know, having cleared that, his immune system would be shot.
1: Yeah. It's just so sad because he was so happy and excited to work again.
0: And, you know, the last greatest bit of work we get from him was that ad for broadband.
1: He's in the new Godzilla Kong movie.
0: Yeah, true. But I will remember him for that ad. It was fun going back to a park that works. That was quite well shot. And the de-aging at times, I would say times, wasn't bad. There were a few times. Sam Neill was probably the worst of the three.
1: Yeah.
0: I mean, Jeff Goldblum's work was stunning, but I think it was helped by the fact that he was wearing sunglasses. Because it was Sam Neill's eyes that let the process down.
1: Which it does tend to be the case.
0: Yeah, but what I don't understand is why. Why? So, with CGI, I totally get why eyes don't work. Because you're putting in something that wasn't there, and eyes are always the most difficult, and that's what's let us down for years. But where you're then grafting onto the original actor, your eyes don't heavily age. So why not keep those?
1: Maybe because they're the window to the soul and the soul ages.
0: Oh my. I'd hate you in a pre-production meeting, post-production meeting. Actually, any kind of production meeting with that kind of comment.
1: People do. So, yeah.
0: Right, this is the theme then from Jurassic Park.

0: Right. Guys, we are now 6 of the 7.
1: So and I'm no closer to knowing.
0: And if you're playing along at home, as some are, look, sometimes regular listeners get it wrong. They just throw everything that might be an interest of mine. Star Wars, Star Trek, Red Dwarf. No, no, and no. All wrong guesses. Dave, you got anything?
2: No.
0: Good. Well, I'm kind of relieved at that after the last contribution. Oliver?
3: No.
0: One film from the end. Love this.
1: Nothing.
0: You wait. I tell you what, listeners, you will only have one bit of news before I reveal all, because I'm going to relish this victory more so than any other victory. It is so yummy. Right. The last film is 1996's Mission Impossible. Let's start with Sleeping Beauty and then go into the theme. Two songs, guys, to make you mull over your worthless contribution.

0: It's nice that we all get on and have a laugh.
1: Yeah. It didn't matter what he said.
0: No. listeners, just to update you with the frolics that's going on in the studio, we were discussing the forthcoming Spider-Man film, and I said, what are your plans? And Oliver turned around and said, well, I'm watching a midnight screening. So I very, very cerebrally responded.
1: Surely, yeah. Sounds like Beaker from the Muppets.
0: It's supposed to. Right, okay, that was your seventh and final film, gentlemen. Mm-hmm. Have you got any guesses?
2: No.
0: No.
3: You've won. Stupid one.
0: Dave.
4: They're all films.
0: Oh, my.
1: Brilliant. Brilliant.
0: Inspired, Dave. You've reached a new low ebb. I mean, Cuban immigrants was one thing.
4: I can't be wrong, can I? Because they're all films.
0: And listeners, let's update you on that as well. Dave's new guess about Cuban immigrants and then maybe that they all star New Zealand actors, which was one he said whilst you were listening to Mission Impossible, was now inspired by the fact that it turns out Dave had breakfast with a Cuban and a couple of New Zealanders on the next table. So Dave's plan is to basically just shout out whatever he's seen during the day.
4: Well, it could be right.
0: I'm surprised we haven't got spoon, cornflakes. you don't like cornflakes. Oh, it'll never be cornflakes because Dave doesn't like cornflakes.
4: Porridge, yes.
0: Guess what? Next week's Guess the Link is films that star cornflakes. right.
4: Is that product placement?
0: might as well be. Actually, that's not a bad Guess the Link, is
2: yeah.
0: it? Product placement. But no. right, okay.
4: I'm just thinking of the lorry load of cornflakes now turning up. Do you like cornflakes, Ben?
0: I'm okay with a bit of cornflakes. And actually, when I was younger, I used to have cornflakes with warm milk.
2: Yeah?
0: That sounds insane.
2: No,
0: but
2: I
0: actually,
2: like
0: it was
2: that.
0: Quite nice. Yeah. Let's have a breakfast party. As long as we chuck in a few international people, will be there.
2: You hear that, Kellogg's?
0: He will not be eating cornflakes, though. He'll have his porridge.
2: Mm-hmm.
0: Dave, you've got to get used to this. Porridge can be made by anybody, whereas we've picked Kellogg's cornflakes. Other brands are available, and people, we are only plugging this because we're having a discussion about how stupid that is.
2: Mm-hmm.
0: And I have to say, I don't know about you guys, but product placement in films has never worked on me.
2: Oh, never. No, it hasn't.
0: It never made... Oh, actually, that's a lie.
4: What have you gone and bought?
0: Actually, there's quite a biblical lie.
1: The Home Alone 2 one.
0: Oh, yeah, no.
2: That would work.
0: Actually, as a kid, I did want a talk boy, but the problem is they weren't as good as what they were in the film.
2: Mm.
0: And it's like nobody should buy a laptop based on Jeff Goldblum's use of one in Independence Day because they're not that good either. I mean, the fact that everything he'd done with that laptop in Independence Day from 1996... Or is it 94? 96.
2: 96, yeah.
0: 96. I was right the first time. I was just second-guessing myself. Still can't be done today.
2: Yeah.
1: Mm.
0: And yet we were supposed to believe it was done on something that is like an nth of the power of what you can buy off the shelf today. I'm not angry about it. It's fine. We've had seven films. I'm going to give you until this first news article and its song to... Text in if you think you've got a guest, 07565-244-101. I can tell you all text machine guesses are wrong. Batman's wrong. That's come in as well. But this is your chance to shine. If you're listening at home and you can work out the link between Scarface, Halloween 2, Home Alone, Viva Vendetta, Rambo First Blood Part 2, Jurassic Park and Sam Raimi... Oops. Then, yeah, text in. Let's see if my team can guess on that little slip-up I made there.
2: Sam Raimi.
0: Next up, then, Home Alone 2 star. Brenda Freaker, 81, died this week.
2: Yeah.
3: The
2: pigeon lady.
0: Yeah, the pigeon lady. Yeah. 81, though. Good innings.
2: Oh, very good.
1: Good, yeah.
2: Yeah.
0: And a friendly soul in everything she starred in.
2: Mm.
0: So I think it was worthy of a thing. And I did promise you more Home Alone. So we are going to be having the John Williams Christmas Star from Home Alone 2 to honour Brenda's passing. And then we are going to be discussing, of course, Sam Neill.
2: Mm-hmm.
0: Now, I don't have a track for Sam Neill. That's not because he hasn't been in enough, but because I'm going to let my team have a conversation with me about how we think we could pay tribute to the great man, because there's so many good options.
2: Yeah.
0: This is Christmas Star, then, from John Williams, Home Alone 2.

0: Right, there we have it. Brenda Fricker, who of course played the adorable pigeon lady from Home Alone 2, has passed on, age 81. And before we discuss Sam Neill, it is time to reveal this week's Guess the Link. Any last minute guesses?
1: No. Evil Dead.
0: No. The what?
1: Evil Dead.
0: Evil Dead? No. Now,
1: wait. Is there something to do with Spider-Man?
0: No, I love how you've taken something that I slipped up saying and really focused on it.
1: Just because of the James Cameron of it there.
0: Do you want to know that I'm taunting you?
1: Okay.
0: So the slip up may have been deliberate.
1: Oh.
0: Yeah, oh. It's not that much of a red herring. Right, you are going to kick yourself. Dave, I will give you one last effort.
2: No, go away.
0: Go away. Cheers, mate.
2: Is it religious?
0: Is it religious? Look, there are many things that religion may be responsible for, but no, the guest tonight is nothing to do with religion. Right, and your time is up at home as well, so I'm going to plug Logan back in so he can offer comment to this. All of my team have failed to guess it. You have failed to guess it at home. There's been a last minute guess whether it's Robin Hood. No, it's not Robin Hood. Still don't know how all these things link with any of the guesses coming in on the text machine. I think they're just randomly guessing. Mm-hmm. Before we discuss Sam Neill then, I want to take pride in this moment, because it is a genuine movie knowledge link that should be so, so easy. I was worried that this week you'd get it within a few films.
1: Oh.
0: That's how bad this is. Gentlemen, I look at you specifically. I expect Dave to come in with some vacuous guess that shocks me to my living core and has nothing to do with any kind of link. And, you know, I'm expecting one day he'll come up with, well, were all the people involved in the film descendants of apes? Is that the link? No! It'll never be the link, Dave. But I love your guesses. They entertain me to my very soul.
2: So well, you're films.
0: You get a free pass.
2: That's a good link.
0: I know, Dave. And these wonderful vacuous statements are brilliant. And you get a free pass. However, our two friends who believe they are the font of all movie knowledge, shame on you.
2: Come on, let's hear.
0: Because this is so easy. And do you want to know the insulting twist that's really going to hurt one of you?
3: Hmm.
0: Oliver's hurt himself yet again, because noted something that was inherent in the link.
1: Oh, no.
0: So all of these
1: Duncan
0: films...
1: Was it Don Cattino?
0: No, it wasn't Don Cattino. No, that was stupid. All of these films are written or co-written by massive directors. So, Scarface, Oliver Stone... Halloween 2, John Carpenter. Home Alone, John Hughes. Viva Vendetta, the Wachowskis. Rambo First Blood Part 2, as noted by you, James Cameron. David Keep, Jurassic Park, co-writer of that. Sam Raimi, Mission Impossible. What is wrong with you people?
3: Sam Raimi wrote Mission Impossible?
0: He was a co-writer of Mission Impossible. Logan, shame on you and all who sailed in you.
3: Oh.
0: I'm so, so, so, so disappointed.
3: Wow. Me too.
1: Which Mission Impossible?
0: The Mission Impossible. When it all started.
1: Oh. Because David Cope co-wrote the movie as well.
0: Yeah.
1: Whoa.
0: Sad, sad, sad. This is a low point in all
3: guesses. It's proof you have to make them easier, you know. You have to go down a level.
0: Down a level?
3: Yeah.
2: How can you go down a level?
3: There's no stakes.
2: We could have said directors, and then what would you have said?
3: We need you to have fear that we might get it.
0: So, no, David Keep was also involved in Mission Impossible, but just unbelievable.
2: Oh,
0: I'm sad, people.
2: Well, come on then. We've better go on with the rest of the show.
0: I don't know if I can. I'm too depressed.
2: Oh, dear.
0: Right, Sam Neill, then. Let's move on.
1: Yes.
0: You sound too depressed, too. Right, okay. So, right. I want to give this one a debate. I didn't want to come up with just, an answer or anything like that. I wanted it to genuinely be a discussion within the studio. Favourite Sam Neill film or content? I mean, I quite like The Triangle as well that he was involved in. That was going places and it only lasted one series.
3: Complete left curve. But for how fascinating it is alone, I am a bit mystified by his Bond audition.
2: Yes, yeah. that was quite interesting when that came out on the television.
0: Yeah.
3: Because was it for Living Daylights?
0: Yeah, I believe it was, yeah. I mean, I don't think it would have ever worked.
3: No. I think he said he felt silly when he was doing it. Yeah.
0: Worthy to note these fine moments that you could have had Sam Neill as James Bond.
3: Yeah.
0: Of course, he was in Peaky Blinders.
3: Peaky Blinders, yeah. He's really, really good in that show.
0: Of course, for ages, he was in Merlin. He was in...
3: Hunt for Wilder People. He in Hunt for the Wilder People?
1: Yeah.
0: I think there's lots of worthy stuff, but...
3: Event Horizon as well is a big one.
0: Yep. Dead Calm. There's loads of stuff that is worthy. I just don't know. I mean, interestingly, he was in two films that had sheep in. I'm very surprised he wasn't in The Sheep Detective. He was in a film called Rams in 2020, and in 2000, a film called The Dish.
3: Possession as well, I'm seeing here.
0: Yeah. Sirens, The Tudors.
3: Memoirs of an Invisible Man.
0: Turned up in a lot of period pieces as bit parts. I think it was a passion of his that he'd hoped to break into.
1: Yeah.
0: I don't think it ever happened, but no. Does anybody remember the 2005 Man series, The Triangle?
1: No.
3: I mean, it was way too young.
0: Around the Bermuda Triangle. But, I mean, it was building up to be essentially, like a Lost.
1: Right.
0: But it only lasted one season, which was three episodes.

0: Oh, the Peaky Blinders thing. Mm. Interesting, different. Dave?
1: I think I would go for the same.
0: Oh, Dave is going the same.
1: Because I quite like Peaky Blinders.
0: Over to you, Oliver.
2: I think My Friend the Brachiosaur from Jurassic Park.
0: My Friend the Brachiosaur. Right, let's see what we can do here.
1: Probably have all of them.
0: Let me have a bit of a play here and see what we can drum up.
2: Don't play both at the same time.
0: Uh-huh. Well, thank you for that hint. You're just angry about your loss in...
3: Yeah, I am.
2: I'm as angry I've got no Dunkachinos today.
0: Dunkachinos.
2: I'm hungry.
0: Wonder
3: it's
0: you.
3: Proving the product placement does work on him. You're still thinking about it 10 years later.
2: Yeah.
0: I tell you what product placement I'm still annoyed about, you know, many, many years later. Back to the Future 2 gave me the hoverboard. I would have gone out and bought many of them.
3: Right.
2: Yeah.
0: Nah.
3: They even told you it was real in the behind the scenes.
0: Yes.
1: Is this why we're not seeing all these people hoverboarding up and down Alton High Street?
3: Yeah, it's too dangerous. The parent groups complained.
1: They'd be banned, wouldn't they?
0: To be honest, Dave, the good reason we're not seeing hoverboards everywhere is because of the vast number of people who are paralysed from the neck down, they'd be.
2: Yeah.
0: I mean, the whole concept isn't very stable. I mean, I do remember somebody, because, you know, of my generation, because we grew up on these films, I do remember a whole load of us waiting for the time that they'd managed to hone the, you know, the technology to do it. And you'd have people coming out saying, scientifically, it's impossible, blah, blah, blah, how do you do this, and weight ratio, and blah, blah, blah. And then I remember an article coming out saying, we've made a breakthrough, and we've got a version of the hoverboard. There's a tiny problem, though. And it was the fact that it hovered about 15 feet off the ground, making it incredibly unstable.
2: Yeah.
0: I mean, that is deadly neck-breaking game just there. But, you know, I think ultimately, unfortunately, it's just... I think it's the ultimate toy we'd all love to see created.
1: Yeah. Well, there were some experiments with maglev-type hoverboards, weren't there? If you think back to the time.
0: Yeah, and I think ultimately they've... You know, it all comes from a good place, and somebody would love to supply us, you know, such a technology, but it's just not happening. Right, I am going to...
1: I presume they could do it like a Super Flymo.
0: Hey, kids, you've been waiting for the hoverboard. We give you a Super Flymo.
1: Well, that using air to support it, you know, with modern technology, with the batteries, is it possible?
0: That's not a hoverboard, David. That's a hovercraft board.
1: It's hovering.
0: It's hovering. Right, so you're fine as long as it's hovering. Right, brilliant. Right.
1: Yeah, to get a proper hoverboard, there'd have to be some magnetic levitation of some sort, wouldn't there?
0: I mean, on the reverse, though, if you look at Star Trek, look how much exists from the Star Trek world in reality.
1: Yeah. Well,
0: opening door, automatic doors exist because of Star Trek. You know, comlinks, mobile phones, we use them all the time.
3: Yeah, the FaceTime.
1: But look what's coming. With Vodafone in the next few weeks.
0: Oh, God, what?
1: Satellite technology for your watch.
0: Whoop, whoop.
1: So you're going to say, beam me up, Scotty, and I don't know what's up there to beam you up. The Chinese space station, maybe.
0: I'm not sure. I think you are now mis-selling what Vodafone are about to launch.
2: No, I was beamed here.
0: Right, red right hand from Peaky Blinders first.

0: Yes, Red Right Hand, as used in Peaky Blinders, as used in the Scream franchise. But which of you can tell me, to redeem yourself from your absolute horrific defeat in the whole Guess the Link scenario, what show it appeared in long before that? The show that actually gave it exposure.
1: Ooh. No idea at all.
0: I'll give you a clue. We are dealing with the 90s here. Come on. There's very few shows that would adopt that theme and have it in it. But the first time I ever heard that song was not in a Scream film, ironically. And it was not later in Peaky Blinders. I give you the highly successful sci-fi show that is X-Files.
2: Oh, really?
0: How did you not guess that?
3: Oh, that makes sense.
2: That makes sense.
0: No, it's brilliant.
2: Yeah.
0: I mean, to be honest, the X-Files gave birth to a lot of music like that.
2: Yeah.
0: Foo Fighters. Mm. I mean, just incredible stuff. But, yeah, no, Red Right Hand was... I first saw it in X-Files. Right, next up then. I can't even remember where we're at. Oh, this was Sam Neill. I'm just so distracted by you guys right now. I mean, I can't believe the caliber. I mean, next week I'm going to go really simple. You know, it's Armageddon, it's Alfred and Annie, and... Mm. Oh, they're all films beginning with A. I'll go really simple. I'll even tell you the link now, and you'll probably still mess it up. I'm not livid, I swear. Right, okay, so next up then, let's go back to Jurassic Park, and at Oliver's request, let's have My Friend the Brachiosaurus.

0: Right, my friend the Brachiosaurus, to our friend Sam Neill, gutted that we've lost you at age 75. I think a gift that would have just keep giving.
1: Yeah.
0: But no, nice tunes to honour him, mm-hmm. and a nice way of doing it, I think. Significant enough for us to discuss it, at least.
1: Mm-hmm.
0: Right, okay, so a couple of announcements this week. Number one, series two of The Gentlemen.
2: Yes, I heard.
0: Trailer arrived for that. Have you seen the first series?
2: No.
0: You really should.
3: I've not even seen the film.
0: What?
3: Yeah.
0: Now, interestingly, because Dave, I think you've seen both, haven't you?
4: Yeah.
0: Yeah, rare thing. Dave is outgunning.
4: You don't often see absolutely stark, bald, naked actors, do you?
0: No, Dave, you do not.
4: But you do in The Gentleman.
1: That's why he
4: only once, but he was mad, wasn't he?
0: he was a little mad, yeah. I mean, I have to say that, number one, The Gentleman, the film, I really wasn't expecting to like, because one of my pet peeves is the C word, and it is used abundantly in that film. However, I have to say that I thought The Gentleman was an incredible film, really entertaining, and it made me take a second look at the idea of there being a series. Now, the series is not in any way connected to the film thus yet.
1: Oh.
0: In any way. But is very entertaining in its own right, isn't it, Dave?
4: Yes, it's quite interesting how they obtain their money.
3: So what makes it an adaptation if it's that loose? Is it just the tone?
0: Yeah, no, it's telling almost a complete different story. What I'm not ruling out is them connecting the two in some fashion later on down the road.
3: Right, sure.
0: But it certainly doesn't need it. I mean, the Gentleman series stands on its own two feet by itself. and actually, I think Vinnie Jones has found a little niche in his character within it as well. No, I welcome a second series of it. I'm interested to see where they're going to take it.
1: Yeah.
0: And it's very rare, Dave, that you and I have them at a disadvantage.
4: It is.
0: I mean, usually, you know, how many films have you seen, Dave? I've seen two. How many scenes have you seen, Oliver? I've seen 14.
4: Yeah.
0: How many films have you seen, Logan? I've seen every movie there ever has been. But no.
2: These impressions are really good tonight.
0: I know, they're spot on. I mean, that's why I'm going for impressionism. but no, I mean, guys, not only have you suffered defeat tonight, but Dave has outwatched you.
1: Mm-hmm.
4: Yes.
3: I just can't believe you watched two Spider-Mans.
0: Two whole Spider-Mans, yeah, he did. Homecoming and Far From Home.
4: Mm. Well, they were all both on BBC One.
0: You've got to watch No Way Home before you go and see the new film.
4: Have I?
0: Yes.
4: Oh, I've got to do that then.
0: Yeah, you're missing one, Dave.
4: I am, yes.
0: Right, okay, let's have The Gentleman titles then, as that has now appeared on our screens. Do go looking for it if you are a fan of the show. Series 2, now been teased. And if you haven't seen it, well worth a watch.

0: Right, that was the Gentlemen titles then from the series The Gentlemen. This news that series two has now been teased. Talking of teasing, The Batman Part 2.
1: Yeah. Mm.
0: I mean, short, sweet, just dark tones of, you know, Robert Pattinson's Batman.
1: Mm-hmm.
0: I mean, bearing in mind that most people thought that this wasn't going to happen, I guess it's a momentous occasion.
1: It's just simple. It's proof they're doing it. That's all you need.
0: I don't know what the problem is as to why this film's taken so long to gestate.
1: Yeah.
0: I mean, when you were looking at it initially, I was panicked by the overlap of the Penguin series and the Batman Part 2. And quite frankly, the Batman Part 2 is coming on at such a leisurely pace.
1: Yeah.
0: They could have squeezed another whole load of Penguins.
1: Yeah. Well, they had that Gotham PD show they cancelled as well.
0: Yeah, but I mean, I for one thought that was lunacy, because we just had a very good Gotham PD show. It's almost... I do think that had its moments.
1: It's all right. I think if I had to choose between that and a Matt Reeves, Jeffrey Wright show, I think it's...
0: Oh, no, yeah, no, I totally agree, I still think it was too soon. It had its following.
1: Sure, yeah.
0: And I think that was just... At the time they made the announcement, it's like...
1: There's like 4 years of that, yeah.
0: Product. I mean, there's just been an okay attempt to this.
1: Yeah. And then there was even discussions about one, like an Arkham set one, which I would have found fascinating.
0: See, Arkham, I do think, allows you to explore ground they've never explored before.
1: Yeah. Because
0: I think there's a lot of weaker bad guys that couldn't hold their own film.
1: Yeah.
0: But as part of a sort of prisoner cell block H style visitation, could have some really good scenes.
1: Well, a lot of them would have been staff as well, like the Scarecrow or Hugo Strange or Harley Quinn. They could be doctors.
0: Yeah, no, absolutely.
2: Do you think they would have had Matt Reeves' Condiment King in there?
0: You've got to have the Condiment King.
2: Yeah.
0: I still think, in terms of holistic, you know, the whole picture, pleasing everyone, Lego Batman is hard to touch.
1: Yeah.
0: Mm, because it links itself with every Batman property to date.
1: Yeah.
0: And introduces bad guys that nobody else has managed to get on the screen.
1: Yeah.
0: And I love the fact that they even know that. It consciously refers to it of worth a Google, and they all exist. Yeah. I mean,
1: and then the ultimate
0: villain king is a complete and utter farce. He's got a mustard gun and a ketchup gun. I mean, how much damage can he do?
1: And it's still like Gremlins and Voldemort that are the villains of that movie, and Sauron.
0: Yeah absolutely. And and they even managed to get the polka dot man in before the Suicide Squad done it.
1: Yeah. Mm-hmm.
0: I just think that there's so much about
1: so
0: it, and
1: yeah, so much love,
0: and the only film that achieved the Two-Face we all wanted to see.
1: Yeah.
2: Yeah.
1: Mm-hmm. Also, the Catwoman in that film is the one from Matt Reeves' films as well. It's Zoe Kravitz. She was first played Catwoman in that movie. That's so strange.
0: Yeah, but Billy Dee as Two-Face was brilliant.
1: Mm-hmm.
0: You know, that is what we never got from...
1: Burton's,
0: the whole Burton films.
2: That's what they thought they were doing with Nick Cage in The Flash.
3: Hey, here's an interesting one. Let's see if you've done your homework.
0: Yep.
3: Is there a link between Batman Part 2 coming out in 2028 and Spider-Man?
0: And Spider-Man?
3: Yes.
0: Yes, I'm just going to confirm my suspicion, I'm going to go with, is it casting?
3: Yes.
0: Thank
3: it's
0: you.
3: It's an actor.
0: Thank you.
3: Yeah, his last name is Henry.
0: Well, that's just giving it away, isn't it? Brian Tyree Henry.
3: Yes.
0: Yeah. I'm just too good.
3: There's also another actor, Jamie Lawrence Lawson, who was in Sinners. And quite, there's another one. There's quite a few here that's quite interesting. One of them.
0: Yeah, but ignore that, Dave. Let's deal with some of the amazing talent that is jettisoning from the Marvel Universe over. Scarlett Johansson, Sebastian Stan, Andy Serkis, if you want to go there.
2: Yeah.
0: Brilliant. And, you know, Dave, before you get to it, yes, I know there's a link with Bond as well. Because Jeffrey Wright played.
3: I haven't found that bit yet. Just reading up on this film. Well, anyway. The good news is it's in production.
0: Whoop, whoop. Right, okay. Before Dave goes with more needless links that you could find on a packet of Kellogg's cornflakes. Ding! No, they're not paying us, I swear. This is just a joke. Other cereal brands are available.
3: So what's the lorry doing outside?
0: There's something I want to say, but I can't. Right, this is The Batman. I'm going to ignore you now, Dave.

0: Yes, there we have it. The Batman. Very powerful piece of music. This news that Robert Pattinson's Batman Part 2 is finally happening. February the 18th, 2028. It lands on our screens. Mm.
1: And he's got bigger ears this time.
0: Yes, I've noticed that. Bigger ears. Maybe he's going to come out as Bat Bunny.
2: Oh, no.
0: Mm. No,
3: big ears Batman.
0: Big ears Batman. You suggesting that the big bad in this film is going to be Noddy? Dun, dun, dun. What a twist.
3: Oh, what a twist.
0: Yeah, it would be horrific. Right, okay. We really are discussing nonsense now.
1: Mm-hmm.
0: Right. Okay. So we've covered movie news, those big reveals going on. It's now time, with 21 minutes to go, to discuss what we've watched this week. And one of our number has been virtually climbing the walls, waiting to have a discussion on air about a particular film. And this week, I'm going to allow you to do it. And to celebrate the moment, I've given you 22 seconds of music.
1: Whoa.
0: Mm. That's how generous I am.
1: Whoa.
0: I'm going to let Oliver discuss with you, Logan, the invite.
1: Whoa!
2: 20 seconds, let's go!
0: No, he's got 20 seconds of music afterwards.
3: Oh,
0: that's
3: I see.
0: All I'm allowing him, because we have waited a long time.
1: Yeah.
0: So far, you know, it's nearly getting into this film was released several years ago kind of
1: thing.
0: He's been biting at the bit to discuss with you his friend, the invite. Oliver, the stage is set. Please discuss the invite. You better have something good after this.
1: I watched the invite.
0: That better not be the end of it.
2: Is this the 2026 version?
1: Yes. It's got like 5 alternate versions that came before it. And they're all from different countries. It's very interesting.
0: It better be.
1: And we've been waiting weeks and weeks to discuss
0: it. You have.
1: It.
0: You've wanted to discuss this. I can go back over my notes.
1: It's because Logan kept saying he was going to watch it, and then he didn't, and then he did, and then he wasn't here. Oh, it's been a while. Yes, The Invite. I really love this film, mostly because it completely came under my radar. It was under the radar, sorry. Because I knew nothing. I saw a poster.
0: You've waited a month.
1: Yes. I knew nothing when I went to see it the first time. All I knew was the director, the 4 actors in it.
0: Yep.
1: And I'd seen the poster. That was it. And I went in, I sat down, I got an early screening of it, and I was hooked from minute one.
0: Okay, what is the premise?
1: So the premise, without spoiling it.
0: Without
1: spoiling it, because the twist is
0: massive.
1: Is important.
0: It's important.
1: Yes.
0: Right, okay.
1: It's very akin to the way the drama has the first half of the movie.
0: Okay.
1: Then the twist hits, and then you have the repercussions of this twist. So in The Invite, you've got Seth Rogen and Olivia Wilde.
0: Yep.
1: Who are a married couple, and they are having some difficulties, let's say.
0: Okay.
1: And their upstairs neighbours are coming to dinner.
0: Right.
1: And basically, all hell breaks loose. And they're arguing, and it's two married couples in completely different types of relationships and situations. And then you have a massive twist that kind of throws the whole movie in another direction. And I can't say more than that, because the twist, not knowing the twist, really got me when I saw it.
0: Okay.
1: Yes.
2: Do we mention one word?
0: Dave, your words usually are ruin the twist.
1: So yes.
0: I am going to play the 22-second piece of music.
2: And we'll discuss the word.
0: And you can say the word to him only. If he deems it to be a spoiler, no. Here we go. 22 seconds of music.

0: My favourites
1: of there the we go. 22 seconds. See, you can't even chat.
0: That
1: in the
0: was
1: studio.
0: A very quick 22 seconds, yes.
1: Well, it was 22 seconds of 22
0: well,
1: seconds.
0: Well, yeah.
1: We're going to have to answer the door.
0: Oh.
1: Right. You may answer the door. Right. Okay. So, I'm bemused now.
2: Now we're going to mention this word, aren't we?
1: Yes, Dave. You were desperately wanting to say a word.
2: The plot of this film contains a sexologist.
1: And apparently you're told that you can say
0: you
1: this.
0: You can yes. say that.
1: That doesn't
0: but
1: ruin...
0: You can't say more than that.
1: Phew. Logan, what's your opinion of this film? Because, I mean, he was waiting to discuss this with you.
3: Well, I'd seen all the trailers. It was playing constantly. And I thought that the film was very... going to be very one way. It seemed very much like a stage play. It seemed very much like a very one track predictable kind of movie, so I didn't necessarily have expectations when I was seeing it, other than how much Oliver liked it,
1: right?
3: And I went in and I saw it, and then I immediately saw it again like 3 days later, so I've seen it twice now. And I can echo everything he said. I think that it really, really impressively balances its drama and comedy without diminishing either. And it's directed with, like, a strong style. Like, it's directed with lots of, like, frames within frames, lots of boxes to make the characters feel isolated. But it's not, like, style over substance either. It's just very cleverly written. Feels very realistic. Feels very uncomfortable. But it's so funny. Edward Norton is so funny in this movie. Because all of the characters feel like real people.
1: So... is this a recommended watch? Is this one of those 100%. Moments where you tell me yes. I must watch this film?
0: Yes.
3: Absolutely. I think you'd have a blast with it.
1: Okay. On your recommendation, gentlemen, I'm going to go to this film. Right. That is The Invite, 2026. And, Dave, we're now going to go over to you because you've been romping it along with... half a Spider-Man franchise.
2: Yes.
1: I could say half now, because there's another two films.
2: Yeah, there is. Well, there's a new one coming along.
1: And you've still got one to watch.
2: Yes,
1: so
2: I've still got one
1: you've
2: to
1: seen
2: watch.
1: Half a franchise.
2: Yes. And they were brilliant.
1: Homecoming and Far From Home.
2: Yes.
1: Which one would you say you enjoyed the most?
2: Well, I enjoyed both of them.
1: Well, that's not fair. You've got to pick one, Dave. If
2: Well, the Homecoming, I suppose, is probably the best one.
1: I have to say, slightly, I'd agree. Homecoming over Far
2: but
1: From the, Home.
2: But they're all good.
1: Oh, yeah, no, yeah. Yeah. I mean...
2: Wouldn't it be marvellous if you could just fire a spider's web out of your fingers and capture somebody?
1: Well, I mean, this is the big twist coming, because until now, his version of Spider-Man has done it with, you know, part of his suit.
2: Yeah,
1: but now we're going to get him more, you know, Tobey Maguire Spider-Man.
0: Yeah, Peter 3.
1: Yeah, very interesting, isn't it?
2: Now, The Invite. Going back to The Invite.
1: That's not how this works.
2: But I've just discovered we can watch it on a streaming service.
1: Oh, can we? Which streaming service?
2: Apple.
1: What, already without paying?
2: Well, presumably if you subscribe, you can watch it.
3: Yeah, I think it is an Apple original.
0: I didn't think it was, but I will check.
1: I'm going to check that out in a minute.
0: Yes.
1: Right, Dave, back to Spider-Man.
2: Yes.
1: So, are you going to rush through watching Brand New Day?
2: I think I've only got less than a week to watch it, haven't
1: yeah,
2: I?
1: Yeah, which one's he got to watch? He's got to watch No Way Home.
2: No Way Home.
1: Before yes. Brand New Day.
2: Yes.
1: That's right.
2: And then I've got to go to the cinema.
1: Yes, Dave, you're going to have to venture out into that place we call fresh air.
2: Really?
1: Yes.
2: I didn't know they had fresh air in a cinema.
1: Well, no, to get to it.
0: I can
1: it could be an open air cinema.
0: That would be great. I can confirm The Invite is available on Apple TV to pre-order for
1: $19.99. Ah. That's a nasty twist.
0: Just like the movie.
2: Ooh. No, stop.
1: We're not having this argument, Dave. Focus on Spider-Man. Focus. Time out. Find the Dave mute button, Ruby. Radio Ruby has wandered into the studio.
2: Yeah. Yeah, absolutely brilliant. Thoroughly recommended. Doesn't cost anything because you can watch it on iPlayer.
1: As Fan.
2: Long as you've got a TV license.
1: Right. Okay. Ooh. Phew. Didn't know that, but you can probably catch them on Disney as well.
0: Yeah, I think so. Yeah.
1: It varies, doesn't it? Because the Sony relationship. Right, this is Spider-Man then. And then we are going to discuss Logan's Watch.
0: Mm.

0: And we're back. Disturbed by Radio Ruby's presence in the studio, but we forgive her. Right, okay. Favourite Spider-Man with Tom Holland?
1: Ooh, it's probably Homecoming.
0: Logan?
2: Mm-hmm. Yeah, same.
0: No, I agree. I actually agree. I think that's been the outstanding one thus far. Mm. I actually think Tom Holland's tenure with his solo Spider-Man films has been affected by trying to both link them and not link them to the main Marvel universe. I think that's heavily compromised it. I'm really hoping that the timing of this one means that it's not.
1: Yeah.
0: You know, burdened by that.
1: Yeah.
0: And I did come up with another theory, because we are told that the hint is that one person has remembered his identity.
1: Yes.
0: And we've all thought that's random. We've discussed whether it's Ned. We've discussed whether it's, you know,
2: the
0: Doctor Strange,
2: we
0: don't know. And yeah, I actually think that is going to be the twist. It's not Bruce Banner, it's Hulk.
1: Yeah.
0: Because I think that's a really nice, you know, interesting dynamic that is clever. Right, okay, Logan, Evil Dead Burn.
2: Yeah, see, it's frustrating because I feel like, again, Oliver will have way more to say about this than I will. But I saw it yesterday.
0: Yep.
2: Because my flatmate is a die-hard Evil Dead super fan. And, yeah, it's, it, you know, I actually don't have a lot to say. I thought it was, like, fine.
0: I have to say, it's not my kind of movie.
2: Yeah, I mean, it's very effective at what it is doing. But I don't think it's doing more. I don't think it's pushing this franchise in necessarily new directions. But it was a serviceable enough time. I bet Oliver's kicking his feet because he has a drastically different take on this.
1: I mean, I loved it.
0: I don't disagree. Did
2: you saw it twice, didn't you?
1: I did, yeah. I don't disagree.
0: But do you think this is actually stomping any kind of new ground?
1: Yes and no. Because my issue with the current kind of state of Evil Dead is that people think it's this kind of really gritty, dark horror when it's a Sam Raimi franchise, you know? It can be violent and funny, but, like, Evil Dead Rise, I thought, was very nothing as a film. The 2013 film, I think, is great, but I think people's kind of perception of the franchise is probably not great. So when Evil Dead Burn comes out and it's both dark and funny, I thought it kind of balanced it exactly the way the franchise needed right now.
0: Yeah. No, I get it. I just struggle to even take these things seriously because
2: with Evil Dead, you're not meant to.
1: Yeah.
0: Yeah, but I just don't think they're breaking anything. It is perhaps my negativity towards the genre. I really do hold out hope for things like this to actually break through and find a more mainstream audience.
1: Yeah.
2: Well, the 80s ones. The 80s ones are basically Looney Tunes cartoons in live action.
1: Yeah.
2: Which is very much deliberately the kind of tone they're going for. And that's kind of where the franchise's personality has been, which I think is why,
3: the Bean characters are going to be sort of pleased.
0: Okay, what did Evil Dead Burn do then, Dave?
3: Well, they spent $20 million making it, and they've already got $31 million, well, nearly $32 million back.
0: Okay.
3: So they've made a profit.
0: I think that's poor.
1: Yeah.
2: Well, they've already shot the next one. Yeah. It's already in editing right now.
0: Oh, wow.
1: Yeah.
2: Yeah.
1: And that's a standalone 70s
2: prequel.
1: Set movie.
2: Yeah.
0: Okay. Right. I mean, to show my disdain, I'm not even going to bother playing a track that I had.
3: Oh,
0: mainly because we're running out of time.
1: Mm-hmm.
0: But I am going to skirt back round to Oliver because he has actually followed orders for once. I told him to watch stuff. Yeah. About time.
1: It is.
0: What did you think?
1: I loved it. This was a denimendation.
0: A denimendation. I love that. That's, I'm going to patent that.
1: Yeah, Dean recommended this last week, and I did watch it. I watched it at 2 o'clock this morning, but I loved it so much.
0: You didn't want to be taunted a second time.
1: I didn't, no.
0: Yeah, I mean, the 2013 rom-com by Richard Curtis, incredible cast, isn't it?
1: Insane cast. Yeah.
0: There's just about everybody turning up in some fashion or other. I love Tom Hollander's character within it.
1: Mm.
0: Such a miserable little guy. But I think we've now all watched About Time, haven't we? Have you seen it? No, Logan hasn't watched About Time. I love how you... Right, Logan, your homework. Dave, you've seen About Time.
3: Seen
0: no, absolutely.
3: The interesting thing about it is, the Bean Counts of Fate would be very happy with this one.
0: Yeah.
3: It cost them $12 million to make, and they've now made $97 million return.
0: And I think they're making a lot more on rewatches.
1: Because 100%, yeah.
0: You've got to look at, number one, the calibre of stars going into it was good in the first place. But since then, Domhnall Gleeson, Margot Robbie, they've all got even more famous.
1: Mm-hmm.
0: And so there's... And they've all got massive fan clubs.
1: Yeah.
0: Who will skirt back round and watch everything they're in.
1: Mm-hmm.
0: So this must be pulling massive.
1: And it's a good film as well.
0: Yeah.
1: So they'll be rewatching it more than some of their other films.
0: Yeah, and I think it's a people pleaser because it's non-offensive to anybody's fan base.
1: Yeah.
0: It's
1: very heartfelt.
0: Yeah, I love it. I'm a sucker for any kind of, you know, dad and child relationship films.
1: Yeah.
0: And this is no exception.
1: Mm-hmm.
3: Well, it's won 3 awards. What awards did it win? Does it tell us that?
0: I mean, 70% on Rotten Tomatoes.
1: That's too low.
0: Well, agreed, but after all this time, I'd actually say that's holding its own.
1: Yeah.
0: You know, quite well. I think... It didn't come out to a massive fanfare.
1: Yeah.
0: Love Rachel McAdams.
1: Oh, she's just incredible.
3: A really spurious piece of knowledge.
0: Go on.
3: It was actually a proper film.
1: Yes. Yes, it was.
0: Oh, right. Okay.
1: Yes.
3: And how many meters long?
0: Explain to the listeners what you mean, Dave, because most of them are going, well, of course it's a film. This is a more than just movie show.
3: Yeah, but it was filmed on film.
0: Ah,
3: and
0: yes.
3: And there are prints of it. And it's 7 reels long, and the actual length of the film in total is 3,380 meters of it.
0: So, in other words, when you're carrying the cans down Tibetan stairs, don't drop them.
3: Exactly. Mm. Be a bit of a mess.
0: Handy tip.
1: Yes.
0: Right, gentlemen, we have run out of time for this evening. I didn't even get to discuss the fact that I am working my way through the original Star Trek films.
1: Ooh.
2: They're re-releasing. The fourth one's just coming to theaters, isn't it?
0: Yeah, no, I'm going to go and see that.
1: Yeah.
0: Hmm. But, no, I've made it to 5.
2: Okay. How many viewings did it take to get through one?
0: I got rid of one really quickly. As far as I'm concerned, the Star Trek movie franchise starts with 2.
2: Yeah, it does, yeah. It does.
0: One is a painful watch.
1: Oh.
0: Mm-hmm. It is so, of the
2: paint
0: age,
2: drive.
0: Tonally deaf.
2: Yeah, yeah.
0: You know, they delivered a lackluster film at a critical time, and hard to think that, you know, that they thought that that could go head to head with things like Star Wars.
2: Yeah, it was just rushed out in response to Star Wars, really.
0: I mean, interestingly, I actually think, with a different take on it, Star Trek II: The Wrath of Khan going head to head with Star Wars would have hurt.
2: I think
0: that would have been a much more critical battle. Stop playing with your springy thing, Logan. You're making awful noise.
2: Oh, no!
0: Yes.
3: Yeah.

0: I'm glad he's dropped it. Stop playing with your toys. Right, I am going to finish on all the things she said from About Time, because it's a good track by Tattoo. Yeah. Good night, everybody. We will see you again next week.
1: Good night.
2: Good night.
0: Good night, everyone.

0: England's World Cup campaign comes to an end with tonight's third-place playoff against France. The fixture has been dividing opinion amongst fans, so we asked our listeners whether they think the match still matters.
1: I think it's one extra game for the players to worry about. There's no real element of any reward for winning the said game.
2: It's nice to support your team, even if it is for the third place. And I'm an England fan. I want to watch England play. So, of course, I'm going to watch the game.
3: Literally could not care less. I hope I'm working so I can avoid it.
0: Questions are growing over the future of North Sea oil and gas, as reports suggest incoming Prime Minister Andy Burnham may be open to new drilling licences. And Christopher Nolan's new film The Odyssey has arrived in UK cinemas to strong reviews. The epic retelling of the ancient Greek story has impressed film fans, with many praising the blockbuster's ambitious scale. That's the latest from Radio News Hub. I'm Dave Cronin.
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0: Patchy cloud will give way to a bright and sunny Sunday. Some showers are possible in Cornwall and northern Scotland, but it'll stay warm for most, with highs of 23 degrees Celsius.
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It's Saturday once again. I'm Tess Lucy. Good evening. It's the Wave Valley Radio Saturday Night Party, 10 until midnight, playing you those club classics and disco tunes from 11. When I-

last weekend on Saturday Night Party, I played you some of the disco tunes I remember from my clubbing days in Cambridge. 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And this evening, I thought I would play for you some of the club classics that I remember dancing along to at Fifth Avenue back in Cambridge, back in the 90s. 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

You're listening to Wave Valley Radio's Saturday Night Party with me, Tess Lucy. Have you been following the World Cup? Have you been watching the football? Well, what can I say? Our lads, you've done really, really well. We've had a good go, but we were beaten by Argentina on Wednesday evening. So the final tomorrow, the final of the 2026 World Cup, 8 o'clock tomorrow evening. Set your alarms. Argentina against Spain. Who will win? And who are you going to be rooting for?

when it's black. This insomniac, take an original tack. Keep the beast in my nature under ceaseless attack. I get no sleep. I can't get no sleep.

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0: Getting all nostalgic here, taking me back to my clubbing days. 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
1: You know, I was wondering, you know, if you could keep on, because the force, it's got a lot of power, and it makes me feel like that. 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

You're listening to Wave Valley Radio's Saturday Night Party with me, Tess Lucy. Next Saturday, the 25th of July, Philip Grant is going to be here as I'm off on my holidays down to Dorset. Ooh, lovely. Looking forward to that. And the weather's looking good as well. He's going to be playing... I kind of got an idea of what he's going to be playing. And it is similar to Saturday Night Party, but I don't want to give it away. Just tune in from 10 o'clock until midnight with Philip Grant here on Wave Valley Radio next Saturday evening.

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However, next Saturday, the 25th of July, Philip Grant will be here with his version of Saturday Night Party, as I'm away on my holidays. But I'll be back with you on Saturday, August the 1st, with some more great music. And I'm going to play out this evening with a song that was big in the discos in the 1970s. Van McCoy and The Hustle. This is Wave Valley Radio.

0: England's World Cup campaign comes to an end with tonight's third-place playoff against France. The fixture has been dividing opinion amongst fans, so we asked our listeners whether they think the match still matters.
1: I think it's one extra game for the players to worry about. There's no real element of any reward for winning the said game.
2: It's nice to support your team, even if it is for the third place. And I'm an England fan. I want to watch England play. So, of course, I'm going to watch the game.
3: Literally could not care less. I hope I'm working so I can avoid it.
0: Questions are growing over the future of North Sea oil and gas, as reports suggest incoming Prime Minister Andy Burnham may be open to new drilling licences. And Christopher Nolan's new film, The Odyssey, has arrived in UK.